0: And yeah, now it's here, and they're starting it here, there, and everywhere. They even have their favorite vintages of it. So it's crucial for what you do. And again, it justifies the obsession with it and the creation of something that is wholly spent on Blanc de Blanc. So Brendan, thank you. You're doing an amazing job. I was blown away with all three of them. They were just gorgeous. And it would be really interesting to watch what happens over the next few years.
1: Absolute pleasure. Thank you for having me on, Jill. And I look forward to having you over in Margaret River and hopefully with an open restaurant, and we can enjoy some beautiful food and wine matching with some delicious Blanc de Blanc sometime next year when we're open.
0: Oh, you can book me in, Brendan. Thank you so much, mate. That was so great. I'll let you get on with your very busy day.
1: No stress. Thank you very much, Jill.
0: Thanks, Brendan.
1: Cheers.
0: So that was Brendan Carr, the winemaker, ops manager, and apparently janitor of E-Day Fix in Western Australia.
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0: Close your eyes and think about this. 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

0: Welcome back to The Wine Show Australia. You are with Jill Upton. Next, we speak with Emma Bowen from Bowen Estate in Coonawarra. Good morning, Emma. Welcome to the show.
1: Good morning, Jill. Thank you so much for inviting me to participate in your show.
0: Well, I am. It's absolutely my pleasure. It was lovely to meet you a few weeks ago at the Coonawarra Roadshow in Brisbane. And after tasting your gorgeous wines and having a good catch-up, I thought, wow, it's really time to get you on. So maybe that's a good place to start. How did the roadshow fare for you?
1: Oh, the roadshow was fantastic for me, for Bowen Estate and for Coonawarra. The Coonawarra Roadshow has been running for, I would say, over 20 years. And as a region, it's a great showcase for the region and for us to go out to the broader public and meet all those wine lovers.
0: Yeah, awesome. Now, you only focus on three varietals, the Cab Sav, Chard and Shiraz. Is that still the case?
1: That is correct.
0: Out of interest, why have you decided to just focus on those three and not, you know, obviously, you know, a lot of Rieslings and Sparklings are coming out of Coonawarra now, but you don't intend on going down that path?
1: No, we're very comfortable with what we've settled at over the years, and what it does allow us to be is a very focused producer. So yes, we only have three wines, but they're all of the same level. And so it allows us to be focused within our vineyard and our winemaking and doing the absolute best that we can for those three individual wines.
0: Yeah, okay, that makes total sense. You're family owned, which we love. How many generations are there? Are you just second generation?
1: I am the second generation. My father and mother started the business in 1972. They came to Coonawarra on their honeymoon and bought the property, our original property. And my father is still involved in the business at 76 and a great passionate believer in Coonawarra and the three wines that we make.
0: Love it. So you're Coonawarra born and bred. And I guess being a winemaker, was it always part of your plan?
1: Well, it was always part of my plan. I did want to go into hotel management, but my parents persuaded me to look at winemaking because I really just wanted to be able to run a restaurant, and I got myself into an international hotel management school. And I think after paying for boarding schools, then paying for a very expensive hotel management school to run a restaurant seemed a little bit excessive. Not that they said that, but having a year off after school and working in the wine industry and in a restaurant, I followed my path into winemaking.
0: Gotcha. And you've done some vintages over in France in Burgundy, yes?
1: Yes, I have. I've done a couple of vintages in Burgundy in a little village called Premier Pressy with another family-owned operated business, a similar size of ours.
0: So what was it like returning to your family business after working the vintages in Burgundy?
1: I absolutely love it, and it was I love growing up here. I love being with my family and I love working with my family, with my father. So, you know, it was a very natural, easy progression to return home and to work with him. And we like doing things the same way. As my mother once said to me, oh, you two don't have to talk. You just like to do it the same way. And that's very true.
0: Yeah. Okay. Fair enough. I'm assuming that you've learned a lot from your dad working so closely with him. And is that still the case today?
1: Yes, absolutely. I've learned a lot from him. He's certainly instilled in me, if someone else can do it, then we can do it. So we certainly have a try at doing lots of things ourselves. And it's been a great working relationship, working alongside of him. You know, and importantly, we like to make the same style of wines in the same manner, grow the grapes the same way, and that's really important in a small family business when you're working side
0: absolutely.
1: By side, that you've got the same passion for the same outcome and to get there, because otherwise it could be quite fractious.
0: Oh, absolutely. I mean, I can imagine, you know, there are differences of opinion and all that sort of stuff, but ultimately you are working side by side. And you're obviously doing a very successful job because you just celebrated 50 years back in 2024, didn't you?
1: We did. The 2024 vintage was our 50th vintage, producing Shiraz and Cabernet. It was a great milestone to achieve. And to top it off, it was an absolutely marvellous vintage in Coonawarra, and the wines produced from that vintage are absolutely stellar. We're very excited to have them out on the market.
0: So you'd say that's one of the best vintages in the last, what, decade?
1: Yes, I would say it is.
0: How have 25 and 26 fared in comparison?
1: Well, I'm just so excited because 2025 is also another amazing vintage in Coonawarra.
0: Yeah.
1: So to have two quality vintages in a row is just great for the region and great for Bowen Estate. And 26 will follow up nicely.
0: Yeah, I bet. So I think we actually previously spoke about the 2016 Shiraz that you are particularly proud of. That one still stands out to you, yeah?
1: Yeah, it does. It's just got lovely weight and mouthfeel and lovely sweet fruit still showing through on the wine. And I love that lovely sweet fruit character that we can get that completely fills out the palate and you have a lovely round wine and a lovely round and balanced wine, which is what we love.
0: So when you're making your Shiraz and your Cabs, are you making them to put down maybe 10 or 20 years, or how are you making, what sort of style are you making them now?
1: That's a very good question, Jill. One of Coonawarra's best attributes are that our wines do age very well.
0: Yes.
1: And we have experienced that over the 50 years, and we've done a few tastings recently celebrating the 50 years, and we've looked back at over the 50 years, we've tried the first vintages, the 75s and the 76, and they still look amazing, fresh and pure. So yes, we do make the wines to age, but another one of Coonawarra's great attributes is this fine tannin structures we get. And this lovely fine tannin structures that back the wines up, that ensures that the wines are approachable when they're young. And what a marvellous attribute as a region that we can approach them when they're young, but they do age. And that's a really amazing point of Coonawarra wines, that they're very approachable when they're young, but they do also age extremely well. And at Bowen Estate, we really try to get that balance between the tannins and the fruit poise in the wine, so that you've got that lovely, lovely, fresh, luscious fruit balanced by the fine tannin. So it's very approachable when they're young, but they age very well.
0: So what's the oldest Bowen Estate wine that you've tasted that really surprised you?
1: Well, I would have to say recently I held a couple of tastings and we tried the 1975 and the 1976, and they were labelled a claret and they were a Shiraz dominant blend. And when I opened the bottles and I looked at them and I smelt them, I breathed a sigh of relief, because it's always nervous opening older wines, because they just still look so pure and, you know, they were fresh. And I thought, these look amazing. And it was a great honour to be able to share those wines with other people.
0: So we're talking, yeah, that's some serious age on those wines, 75 and 76. That's awesome.
1: Yes.
0: Where was the tasting and who was able to partake?
1: This was a trade tasting. That I had a trade tasting in Sydney and in Melbourne. And we also had one here for the local Coonawarra wine community in Coonawarra. And we had those two wines as well.
0: Wow. What do you think there are some misconceptions when it comes to aged Coonawarra cabs that people have? I mean, look at on the very positive side, Coonawarra is so synonymous with being one of the best cab sauv regions in Australia, probably the world. But do you think that because of that, people do have a certain ideal about it, and some of them may not be actually correct.
1: Well, I think Tanawara Cabernet certainly has, we've forged a name. As a reference, does make wines that do age. People probably need to be reminded. But that our wines certainly do age, and our very loyal supporters recognise that, and you know they're the ones who come along to the roadshow and they tell you what they've got in their cellars, which is just lovely. And they tell you that you know they had a 10-year-old wine last night or last week, or they celebrated their father's birthday with a 20-year-old wine. And there is certainly the wine public out there that recognises it.
0: Fair enough. So just going back to the actual Bowen Estate itself and vintages, there's a certain element of, you know, sort of protecting the style that Bowen Estate is known for, but also allowing each vintage to tell its own story. Is that kind of a challenge for you, or is it something that kind of happens innately?
1: Well, I think that is something that happens innately because making wine is something that it reflects the weather gods. You know, we're an agricultural produce and the weather is certainly one aspect and determines the final outcome. Now we can't change that. We can influence a lot of things, but ultimately the weather determine your outcome. So it's innate that you have to work with that and make the best of the situation for each year.
0: Yeah, okay, fair enough. And you've also mentioned to me before that, you know, it's like your role actually in the vineyard is basically harnessing what the vineyard does give you rather than imposing, you know, yourself onto the wine, and so many people have that approach these days especially. But how do you know when it's actually the time for you to step in, and when do you know to leave it alone? Is that another innate thing?
1: Within the winemaking style, within winemaking, you know, it's something that we've learnt and harnessed over the years to let the wine be. And so we have learnt that over the years, you know, and that is the beauty about celebrating 50 vintages, that you you do learn a few things on the way, that letting the wine be and not pushing ourselves onto the wine certainly helps determine our style and getting that final balance that we're after in our wine. So letting it be and not pushing ourselves onto the wine is certainly part of what we do at Bowen Estate.
0: Yeah, and I guess it's a big learning curve of patience, I could imagine.
1: Well, and that is correct. It is absolutely patient. You've got to, you sit there and you think, oh, maybe I could do this or I could do that. Or maybe I could step back. You know, sometimes that option three, step back, is the best option.
0: Yeah, fair enough. So you did mention earlier that there was a trade tasting in Brisbane earlier this week. I think that might have been with DMG. So there was spirits and everything involved. Tell us about that.
1: Well, we're very proud to be distributed by Negotiants Australia, and each year they hold trade tastings around Australia. So we've had 5 events over the last 2 weeks. Basically, it's one city, one day, where all their principals, all their wineries, all their domestic and New Zealand wineries, a smattering of some international wineries come together and hold a tasting and invite the trade only to come along and try the wines. And so it's a great opportunity for sommeliers to come along and look at updating their wine list, changing their wine list, see what's new about, meet the winemaker, bottle shop owners and operators to come and have a look and try the latest vintages. It's a very educational tasting.
0: Yeah, okay, cool. It's a shame I was meant to get to that one and I just wasn't able to, but it's a really good day on the calendar and they do a good job with it. I've got some questions about you yourself, and I like these because it is such a family run business. What is the part of winemaking that gives you the biggest buzz? Because you're not just in it because it's family, right?
1: Mm. No, I'm probably quite a practical person. I like just doing the practical work, filling barrels, making the wine. I like all the practical work, but probably the biggest buzz really is when people ring you up, email you, tell you stories, how much it's been involved in their life and their celebrations or their daily life. They've had a bottle of wine each year on a certain day because they're celebrating something on that day. And they're lovely moments that you've had an impact on other people's lives and that they've got so much enjoyment out of the wine that you've made and created.
0: Yeah, absolutely. So these people who are obviously enjoying the wines, what do you think people don't understand about what it takes to make that sort of wine? What's the most underrated part of winemaking, I guess?
1: I think it's more being involved in a family business that they don't realise how many hats you've got on.
0: Yeah.
1: It's not just the winemaking, it's the selling, it's the cellar door, it's the gardening, it's the bottling, all the hats that you have to have on to make it work. I think they don't realise, yes.
0: Yeah, absolutely. And I'm guessing that if you did change career, you weren't a winemaker, obviously you want to go into the hospitality hotel industry. Is that still what you would choose to do?
1: Absolutely not. No. Absolutely not. No, I think I'd have to do something quite practical, something growing, something garden design is probably what I would like to do if I had a second go at a career.
0: Yeah, okay, fair enough. And now here are a few little fun ones. So it's kind of like this is just a little bit of fun. So red wine or white wine if you're cooking dinner at home?
1: Red wine.
0: What red wine would it be?
1: Oh, either Australian Cabernet or Australian Shiraz.
0: And I'm assuming it's a Bowen estate.
1: Oh, well, yes, but, you know, I also I love the Wynns wines. I loved Best and Great Western. I love Woodlands from Margaret River, Mosswood as well, Cabernet. Yes, all the classic.
0: Yeah, they are fantastic. Okay, so what would you be cooking with your red?
1: At the moment, I'm enjoying a poached beef fillet with a sauce gravache.
0: Oh, nice.
1: And green beans.
0: Beautiful.
1: Green beans are my favourite.
0: Yeah. Do you grow your own?
1: I try to. When I'm not doing everything else, I do try to.
0: You're right. Like you said before, you wear a lot of hats. Okay, next one. What's the wine in your cellar that you reach for when nobody is watching?
1: Ooh.
0: I know, that's a random little question. These are just fun ones.
1: That fun ones. Sauterne.
0: Oh, good answer. I love Sauterne. Absolutely love. Okay, what's one wine region outside Coonawarra that you think everyone should visit?
1: That's a good question. Well, I haven't been to enough or all of them. Outside of Coonawarra that they must visit. Well, And I say it because I lived there, and I love living there, which was Mudgee.
0: Oh,
1: I had a great time living up there, and it was, had a great feeling.
0: Okay, so did you do a vintage in Mudgee?
1: I did a couple of vintages up there.
0: Yeah, with who? My sister lives there. I spend a lot of time in Mudgee. I'm a Tamworth girl myself. So, I went to uni in Bathurst, so I know Mudgee really well.
1: It was with Simon Gilbert Wines.
0: Gilbert, yeah, great. There we go. How many years were you there?
1: I think I did about 3 vintages all up, yeah.
0: Nice. And when about? What sort of years were we talking?
1: Oh, it must have been about 2000, 1999, 2000, and 2001, I think it was.
0: Yeah, right. Okay, would have been interesting. Oh, it's a beautiful part of the world. Have you been back since you left?
1: Briefly, yes. And it certainly changed and evolved, and that's a great thing.
0: Yeah, it has. Yeah, it's definitely, yeah, I love the wines from there. I love that quite literally Mudgee means mud. I love their mud and clay style Shiraz and, they're wonderful. Okay, that's really interesting. Okay, so if you could share a bottle of Bowen Cab Sav with anyone, they could be living or dead, who would it be?
1: Oh, it would have to be with my mum.
0: Oh, nice.
1: Who's passed away.
0: Mm-hmm. Oh, okay. I'm very sorry to hear that. That would be a very special Cabernet. And if you could describe Bowen Estate in 3 words, what would they be?
1: In 3 words? Oh. Can I do 2 words?
0: You sure can.
1: Being classic Coonawarra.
0: Yeah, nice. And a bit of alliteration. We love that. Well, thank you for indulging me. Now and then with interviews, I love just throwing in some like fun little questions and it shows personality. And clearly you're a very good cook. So I'm definitely taking that away.
1: Yeah, well, I do like cooking, yes. And that goes hand in hand with the lifestyle of being a winemaker, enjoying food and wine. And that's one of the great beauties of wine is sitting down, sharing food and wine with your family and friends.
0: I completely agree. What would you say is the best meal that you've made to match with a Bowen Cab? I'm assuming a red meat something.
1: Oh, it would have to be, not that I've made. My mother was a fabulous, fabulous cook. And coq au vin, very strong memory of a coq au vin she made for her birthday 1 year, and it was just beautiful.
0: Oh, nice. Well, gosh, it does sound like you really do know your stuff. You've got your little veggie garden and, sure you make a pretty good table, Em.
1: Thank you.
0: Em, it's been lovely to chat with you. Again, thank you for indulging me. Your wines are beautiful. I love that you focus on those 3 varietals and just knock them out of the park and that you're just, family owned. And again, congratulations on over 50 vintages.
1: Thank you very much. Thank you, Jill. It's been lovely joining you on the show.
0: Yeah, we'll get you back again one day, Em. Take care of yourself.
1: Okay. Thank you. Bye-bye.
0: That was Emma Bowen from Bowen Estate Wines in the Coonawarra. And that brings us to the end of the show for another week. We've spoken with Rob Deletti from Castle Rock Estate, Vanessa Carson, Lenton Bray in Bunbury, Brendan Carr from Ide Fix in Western Australia, ending with Emma Bowen from Bowen Estate in Coonawarra. Have a great weekend, guys.

Good morning, listeners, and welcome to a truncated version of Popular Classics. Thanks to the Wine Show, and apologies for the late broadcasting of that program. We encountered what our ABC colleagues used to call in years past technical difficulties, but these were resolved. As a result, this program, which is a program of classical music that is popular, pleasant, and that has not completely lost touch with melody, will only go for about 25 minutes, after which Kevin Trask will be along to present Memory Lane. Thanks to Jill for her wine show, the usual informative and interesting program. I'm John Gillespie, and I'm with you, as I say, for the next 25 minutes or so. So we'd better get underway. And the first piece we've got today is a movement from one of the most famous guitar concertos, Joaquin Rodrigo's Concierto de Aranjuez, which the second lovely second movement of which I played some time ago. This is the first movement, and it is played by, as I think the second one was too, played by Slava Gregorian, Australian guitarist, with the Queensland Symphony Orchestra, conducted by Brett Kelly.

0: First movement from Rodrigo's Concerto de Hieronymus, played by Slava Gregorian on the guitar with the Queensland Symphony Orchestra, conducted by Brett Kelly.
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3: And Kevin will be along in about a quarter of an hour with that entertainment. Next up, we're off to the opera, specifically The Barber of Seville by Gioachino Rossini. The logo at El Factotum aria, make way for the jack of all trades. In this case, sung by Teddy Tahu Rhodes, bass baritone, with the Tasmanian Symphony Orchestra, conducted by Andrew Green.

guarirà, ti guarirà. 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

from the barber of Seville Figaro's verbal CV, probably you'd say. Make way for the jack of all trades. He could do anything. Can Figaro, player sung by Teddy Tahu Rhodes and accompanied by the Tasmanian Symphony Orchestra, conducted by Andrew Green. Next up, a short piece from Australian composer Percy Grainger. Handel and the Strand, or Clog Dance, played by Australian pianist Leslie Howard.

Handel in the Strand, played by Leslie Howard, and music composed by Percy Grainger. We'll finish the program with a trip to the movies, specifically the Pirates of the Caribbean and the Curse of the Black Pearl, played by the, well, music composed by Hans Zimmer and Klaus Badelt, and played by the City of Prague Philharmonic Orchestra and Chorus, conducted by Nick Rain.

Music from the Pirates of the Caribbean franchise, The Curse of the Black Pearl, composed by Hans Zimmer and Klaus Badelt, played by the City of Prague Philharmonic Orchestra and chorus conducted by Nick Rain. And that is Popular Classics for this week, a shortened version, but I hope you enjoyed it. Stay tuned now, though, for Kevin Trask, and That's Entertainment, coming up shortly.

A couple of texts came in which I didn't realise. Christopher has texted in. Thanks for letting the line show run past the limb. That's okay, Christopher. And Dave Graham Jr. has texted in to say good morning, John. Great classics. Thank you both. Stay tuned.

wonderful voice there of Frank Ifield. Just a little bit of a treat for you there. That's the first song we're going to play on the show. But let's go now to the theme for That's Entertainment. The clown.

0: entertainment.
1: Yes, it's That's Entertainment. It's Kevin Trask with you for the next 2 hours as we present That's Entertainment. We've been doing it for many, many years here at 96.5 Inner FM. Yes, great program today. Gee, it's Sunday the 4th of October and John Gillespie has just completed Popular Classics, a half-hour version. Well done, John. Today we've got a great lineup. We'll be talking to Tommy Garrett in Hollywood, USA, about the latest gossip. We'll chat with Rick Burkett from Clock's production of Home From Away. And Rick is a cast member and also the president of Clock Theatre Company. That's a Cheltenham light opera. And we've got some great music for you. So you're going to really enjoy this, I think. And our special rewind in the vault this afternoon at 1:30 will be Debbie Reynolds. I'll be replaying the interview I did with the late Debbie Reynolds. And she was an absolute joy to talk to. So I think you'll enjoy the interview today around about 1:30 Melbourne time. Caught up with Rob McDonald during the week, and that was lovely. We had a nice coffee and a bit to eat, and he was down from Warrnambool. Welcome to our listeners from overseas. Tommy has a huge fan club of people listening, so that'll be great. We moved to the deaths, the people who passed away, and most of these came from Rob McDonald. Thanks, Rob. He's been checking things out. Philippa Baker, if you remember number 96, the soap opera that was on Channel 10 in the 1970s, there was a couple called Mr. and Mrs. Gandolfus, and the Gandolfuses ran the deli. Johnny Lockwood played Eldo Gandolfus, and Philippa Baker was the wife. He played his wife, a fine actress, a fine Australian actress. She died on the 26th of September, and she was 93. So that's Philip. Rest in peace, Philippa Baker. I thought she was pretty good. Alistair Smart. He used to be on Play School many years ago, and Alistair passed away at the age of 90. Mary Louise Weller, a well-known American actress. She was in National Lampoon's Animal House. That was one of the movies she did, but she did lots of TV and lots of films. That's Mary Louise Weller. So thanks, Rob, for those. Okay, that's about it. We've settled down now. The football's over, so things are returning to a little bit, if there is such a thing as normal. And, we were just, I was just saying before that it was lovely to do a little introduction there with Frank Ifield to this song, The Wayward Wind, and we'll get this underway first, and we'll see how John's going, and we might run the competition somewhere in very shortly. Oh, no, gee, that's not the wrong one. We wanted, the Lovesick Blues. I love this one, The Lovesick Blues by Frank Ifield.

Well, that was The Lovesick Blues by Frank Ifield. We've yet to play Nobody's Darling, so let's do that now with Frank Ifield. Oh, no, no, no. Here he comes with Nobody's Darling.

0: Well, there you are. Frank Ifield passed away 2 years ago. It's hard to believe, isn't it? We just had a double banger there. Two songs from Frank Ifield, and I thought he was terrific. I did meet him. I did interview him. He was a lovely fellow. We had the Lovesick Blues and Nobody's Darling. Okay, we're going to start the competition now, and the prize today is the DVD of The Man from Snowy River, which stars, of course, Tom Burlinson, Sigrid Thornton, Kirk Douglas and Jack Thompson. Marvellous cast. An Australian film, comes out of 1982, and Kirk Douglas was here in Australia. It was quite interesting, I believe. But anyhow, here we go. We're going to start the competition off now. It's an unusual one today. We're asking you to identify the two comedians, or they're a comedy team. Well, let's say the comedy team. Who are the comedy team today? And the number is 9457 1718, or you can text us in on 0456 965 965. Comedy team, who are they?
1: Well, Costello, I'm going to New York with you. You know, Bucky Harris, the Yanks manager, gave me a job as coach for as long as you're on the team.
2: Look, Abbott, if you're the coach, you must know all the players.
1: I certainly do.
2: Well, you know, I never met the guys, so you'll have to tell me their names, and then I'll know who's playing on the team.
1: Oh, I'll tell you their names, but you know, strange as it may seem, they give these ball players nowadays very peculiar names.
2: You mean funny names?
1: Strange names, pet names, like Dizzy Dean and...
2: His brother Daffy.
1: Daffy Dean.
2: And their French cousin.
1: French?
2: Gouffet.
1: Gouffet Dean, oh, I see. Well, let's see, we have on the bags, we have who's on first, what's on second, I don't know who's on third.
2: That's what I want to find out.
1: I say, who's on first, what's on second, I don't know who's on third.
2: Are you the manager?
1: Yes.
2: You're going to be the coach too?
1: Yes.
2: And you know the fellow's name?
1: Oh, I should.
2: Well, then who's on first?
1: Yes.
2: I mean the fellow's name?
1: Who?
2: The guy on first.
1: Who?
2: The first baseman.
1: Who?
2: The guy playing first.
1: Who is on first?
2: I'm asking you who's on first.
0: That's well, they were wonderful. I think the name slipped out there just a little bit. If you happen to hear it, you know who they are. But I think people would know anyway. The prize is the DVD, The Man from Snowy River, mailed to your home address. And good luck to you. We'll be drawing this around about 1:15. So let's get the lines ringing now on 9457 1718. And let's get text messages coming in on, one in already from Louise. Hello, Kevin and John, the fabulous duo of Dum-de-dum-dum. Very, very good. You got it right, Louise. I think most people will know. So Louise is first off the blocks for the texts, and the phones are ringing at the moment. So, oh my goodness, Tim Norton. Hello, Tim, the old mate from Canterbury. Yes, you've got it exactly right, Tim. We're still here after all these years. We were neighbours a long, long time ago, and it's fantastic. At the family's all well. Yes, you're in the Terry Evans top hat, Tim Norton. You've got the team absolutely right. The prize today, I'll repeat, is The Man from Snowy River, and I think a lot of people probably know the team. So good luck to you, but you've got to be in the comp to win it. So that's just the way it goes, isn't it? We're going to have a number now from Elvis. Elvis Presley says he's announcing and hoping that it is the right song. Yes, it is. I want you. I need you. I love you.

0: Elvis Presley there with I Want You, I Need You, I Love You. Okay, our competition once again. The number is 9457 1718. The text is 0456 965 965. And here's our mystery duo, or our mystery comedy team.
1: Look, you got a first baseman?
2: Certainly.
1: Who's playing first?
2: That's right.
1: When you pay off the first baseman every month, who gets the money?
2: Every dollar of it.
1: All I'm trying to find out is the funnest name on first base.
2: Who?
1: The guy that gets the
2: That's
1: money.
2: That's it.
1: Who gets the money on
2: he
1: first
2: base? He does, every dollar. Sometimes his wife comes down and collects it.
1: Whose wife?
2: Yes. What's wrong with that?
1: Look, all I want to know is when you sign up the first baseman, how does he sign his name to the
2: Who?
1: Contract? The guy.
2: Who?
1: How does he sign his
2: That's
1: name?
2: That's how he signs it.
1: Who?
2: Yes.
0: They were terrific. I used to watch them at the matinees on a Saturday afternoon, and I thought they were just fantastic. Okay, we'll take some messages, and we'll be back with Rick Rick Burkett, who's the president, and currently will be opening next Friday night at the National Theatre in St Kilda with Come From Away. So that's going to be fantastic, isn't it?
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0: Well, this Friday night at the Cheltenham Light Opera Company, that's Clock, they'll be opening at the National Theatre in St Kilda with the return season of Come From Away. And on the line we have the president of Clock and one of the performers in Come From Away, Rick Burkett. Hello, Rick.
1: G'day, Kevin. How are you?
0: Not too badly, thank you. Well, we last worked together at Brighton in the play Crown Matrimonial, and that was 20 years ago, so time gets away, doesn't it?
1: Don't. Yes, it certainly does. I cannot believe that we're talking 20 years ago, Kevin, but I still very fondly remember those times.
0: They were great. But you've sort of gone into musicals more than plays in your career, and you've done some fantastic work along the way. You're sort of working with a magic team down there. I'm very impressed with the set builders at Clock. I think they're fantastic.
1: Oh, they are amazing. They're amazing. And, you know, Clock always tries to, match it with the big guys, and our set team are an amazing part of trying to do that. And Kevin, the things, I mean, in theatre, the technical side of things has grown and grown at an incredible pace. And our set people, not just with their amazing traditional skills in carpentry and building, but also their technical expertise and the use of effects and even computer-based stuff now to operate certain parts of the sets have been amazing. So we are incredibly lucky, as in all our areas, with all our volunteers, because, of course, we're a completely volunteer, not-for-profit organisation, and, we're there to give people opportunities and to participate in theatre, but also our audiences the opportunity to see great theatre at you know, a lot less than it might be for the professional shows.
0: But oh, absolutely. Yes, yes.
1: The only thing I was going to add is our set builders are pretty happy at the moment because during the return season, they haven't had to do some of the work that they've done in the past in terms of building a new set. So.
0: Yes, good. Well, the last one, The Hunchback of Notre Dame, was a monster of event, and that was I didn't get to see it, unfortunately. We were away, but everybody told me it was absolutely brilliant. So
1: it's an amazing set.
0: It's a family affair for you because your wife Pam's involved with Clock as well. So, yeah,
1: certainly is. Pam's an incredibly accomplished performer in her own right, but she also is very involved with our, in this show, for example. She's in charge of the program and all of the effort that goes into that, the programs that we sell at the theatre, but she's also in charge of props and will be at the theatre every night with me. Backstage throwing props at all the cast as they run off and run back on.
0: Well, this is a wonderful show. And I might mention the National Theatre was the former picture theatre, the Victory, many years ago, but it's been the home of Clock now for, I think, probably about 10 years, isn't it? More?
1: Yeah, I think we might even be approaching 15, but I haven't checked the statistics, but a long time, and we certainly feel a part of their furniture.
0: Yeah, well, it's a terrific little theatre. There's no two ways about it. Now we come to Come From Away. I saw it at the Comedy when it opened 7 years ago here in Melbourne in 2019, and this is your return season after a blockbuster effort the last time you did it. And this is a show that, I don't know, sucks you in, and everybody gets very involved with all the people and the characters. I was at a press conference with the original people where they flew them over for the opening night for the professional show, and I interviewed, I think, Beverly Bass, the pilot, one of the pilots that flew in. But I don't want to spoil anything. Tell us about the show and what's your role in it, Rick?
1: Well, starting with the show, it's all based around, and of course, one of the things is people hear that it's got a connection with 9/11 and the horrible events that occurred on in 2001. At the World Trade Center, but it's the story of 9/11 in another place. And of course, when the planes hit the World Trade Center, all of the airspace over the USA was completely cleared of planes. And there's a little town called Gander up in Newfoundland, up in the north of Canada, that happened to have a large airstrip that was used very much during World War II, and then for some international flights before the days where their tanks would carry them far enough to get all the way to their destination. but it was a very little used airstrip, but big enough to land a jumbo jet. And so 38 planes were diverted out of the United States airspace to this tiny town called Gander. And about 7,000 passengers from all over the world landed there without expecting to. And there were about that many people living in the town who then found themselves with 7,000 people to care for. And the story is really about, obviously, the backdrop of 9/11, but how this town cared for these people and how these people responded to their situation and to the care they were given. And it's a story that comes about by tragic events, but is absolutely beautiful in showing the best of humanity at a time when the worst of humanity was also on display. It's also incredibly funny because, you know, you can imagine 7,000 people from all over the world landing in this tiny town and everybody looking at each other going, what now?
0: I think we've got a loaf of bread in the cupboard there that might sort it out, but feeding those people and accommodation, the logistics, mind-boggling.
1: Yeah, and Kevin, my role, I'm Claude, who is the mayor. So I have some of the problems associated with working out what the hell we're going to do with these 7,000 people.
0: But the other good element about it is the songs. They've written some terrific songs for this, particularly the one the pilot sings. I've forgotten the songs, but what song is that she sings a solo?
1: Me and the Sky.
0: That's
1: and
0: it,
1: so
0: yeah.
1: Beverly Bass, who you met,
0: yes,
1: is the pilot who's the character who sings that song, played by the wonderful Rosa McCarty, who has done a lot of shows with Clock and is an absolute star. And it tells the story of Beverly, again, in this setting, but she was a remarkable person in her own right. She was one of the first women in the airline she worked for ever to fly internationally and fly passenger planes. And so it's an extraordinary song musically, but it tells an amazing story about this individual who happened to be caught up in what these events going on in Gander.
0: The other thing I learned that you're sitting around tables and chairs, but those tables and chairs have been strengthened to take the weight of your cast and make sure there's no accidents.
1: They have, Kevin, because they are moved around. It's a show that relies on 12 chairs as really the basis for explaining whether you're in a plane, on a bus, in the town hall, at a bar. And I've got to say, as a performer, I've never had to add to what is already a poor level of ability in terms of choreography, moving chairs constantly. And so we've, through our rehearsal period, the chairs have got numbers and names, and we've all become very well acquainted with our various chairs. But the show, I mean, the pace at which it moves and that, the settings change on stage, again, using chairs and tables. But, you know, it's 100 minutes of mayhem. As a performer, there's no interval. And the 12 performers are virtually on stage all of the 100 minutes. And we change characters throughout. So in addition to being Claude, I'm this incredibly rude Texan passenger. I'm Brenda's brother, who's a local drunk. I'm Derm, who's the mayor of another town.
0: Oh.
1: And every one of the characters have, or every one of the cast have, four or five different characters they play. And what's amazing is, you know, there's not huge scene changes, there's not huge costume changes, but with little props or little changes in costume, putting something on, taking something off, you become someone completely different. And it's a challenge, but it's also wonderful theatre. I mean, I think I've never found an audience member who didn't give into all of that and follow you into your different characters when watching this show. So it's extraordinary. And I remember watching that same production that you saw, and I remember turning to my wonderful wife, Pam, and saying, I don't reckon I could ever do that when I saw it. And here we are all these years later, and I'm doing it.
0: Yeah, I was just going to say, I've seen the show three times. It's been performed throughout the world, and it's been a hit wherever it's played. And the return season, have you got the same cast you had for the first season, for first round?
1: We've got 10 of the original 12, which is fantastic. And they're only, we are only getting better and better with this second run. But we've also now got Nick Russ, who stepped into the role of Kevin T, and the wonderful Sharon Wills, who was in our recent production of And Juliet. She's playing the role of Hannah. And they have both worked incredibly hard because obviously they had to catch up with 10 other people who'd done it before. But they are magnificent. And the cast is as strong and as collegiate as ever. It's fantastic to be back with them all.
0: Well, you're bumping into the theatre this weekend, so it's a busy time and for all the cast and crew at Clock. So I'll get out of your hair and let you get on with it, Rick. But thanks so much. I'm looking forward to seeing this production. And you can book for Come From Away on boxoffice.clock.org.au. That's boxoffice.clock.org.au. And also,
1: and Kevin, I'd just point out Clock is CLOC, so even searching CLOC and Come From Away will get them to the ticket part.
0: Marvellous. Well, you open on Friday night, this coming Friday night, and you finish on Saturday the 24th of October. Not a long run at the National Theatre in St Kilda, but it's going to be a magic run. Rick Burkett, thank you so much for being with us. It's been fantastic to catch up with you again.
1: Thanks, Kevin, and thanks for your support. Much appreciated.
0: Thanks, Rick. Bye-bye.
1: Bye.
2: Hello, this is Beulah Davis down at the Academy. I heard we might be getting some guests, and I thought I'd see if I could help who's ever in charge of getting a school organized. How many passengers can we take? Well, we fit about 400 students. Guess we could probably do 600. Yeah, or sure, 700 if we really pack them in. When are they coming? Could be any time now. Well, I'm glad I phoned.
0: There you are. It's going to be a fantastic production. I'm going to see it. I'll tell you all about it after that. But thoroughly recommend this. This is they do a top job there at Clock, and this is the second time they've done it, so they're going to do a fantastic job. The last time, it was almost a complete sellout. So don't muck around getting your tickets. Get along to see this wonderful production. Right, we got Tommy Garrett all set to go, so let's cross to Hollywood, USA, and talk to Tommy Garrett.

0: on the line from Hollywood, USA, from California. It's welcome to Tommy Garrett. Hello, Tommy.
1: Hello. How are you doing today, Kevin?
0: Good, thank you. It's Sunday here in Melbourne, Australia, and of course we've had a bit of rain lately, and it's been quite good for the garden, but never mind. How's those fires going over there? Are they all out?
1: They're all out right now. So we had some rain as well. We had a hurricane, but we didn't get as much wind as we feared. We got a lot of rain, so it helped. It's so funny because Adele had told me earlier in the week how much, and Shane as well, how much it's been raining there. So I'm glad you guys have had a drought for a few years. So
0: we have.
1: Great news.
0: It is good. No, there's no two ways about it. Well, Tommy, we'll get down to showbiz. Oh, before we begin, I went to see my wife Kate and daughter Fiona and I went to see Coyote versus Acme, and the great movie you've been talking about. And we just loved it. We just laughed all the way through. It was terrific.
1: You almost didn't get to see it. Warner Brothers refused to air to release it. It was a big legal row they had that lasted probably 2 years in court. And so thank goodness they released it. I absolutely loved it. I didn't think it would be so funny, but I've really enjoyed it.
0: Yeah, it was brilliant. And I think Coyote stole the show, but still that's the way it goes.
1: That's always the case.
0: But young people laughing at cartoons, it was fantastic. And the theater was full. There were no vacant seats.
1: That's amazing. I don't know why they thought people wouldn't go to see it. It's so nostalgic, and it's, as you said, it's not just people our age who remember this story. A lot of the young people just absolutely loved it.
0: They did.
1: I think we need more films like this.
0: You probably will get
1: more and more.
0: We'll get them now, I'd say. Tommy, we're going to have Bryan Cranston and Aaron Paul in January touring Australia, doing a sit-down talk interview type stage show, and looking forward to that. I just adore Bryan Cranston, and I loved Breaking Bad. I see they ran a list of films, and Breaking Bad was the top film from 2000 on television.
1: Yes, it is the top show, top TV show of all time, it seems. That, but yeah, certainly the top 100 right now. It's number one. It's amazing. I have to tell you, they have such great chemistry, and so many people work together and they don't get along, or they work together and they just barely get along, but they don't like each other. Not these two. They are the most amazing duo on stage, having a sit down and chat. So if you can go see them, even if you have to travel a little bit, it'll be well worth it to you. They're both just very charming. I remember Bryan Cranston, before he was a huge star, he did a soap opera in New York City called Loving. And I know the casting director for that show. He's also the casting director for General Hospital. And he told me at the time, this guy's going to be a big star. And he's just absolutely amazing. I have to say, Breaking Bad was never one of my favorite shows, but it was our greatest competition, as you know. But it's grown on me. I have to say that every episode I've ever enjoyed, he's been thoroughly interesting to watch, and very charismatic, so talented. And Aaron, of course, I worked with him when he did two seasons of Westworld. So and now we're living in Westworld, it seems. Everything's AI.
0: Yeah, exactly right. Yes.
1: Let's hope it doesn't end up the same way, though. We'll be in big trouble.
0: Oh, please, no. Well, tell me, the box office. How's the box office going in the States?
1: It's booming. Everything. There have been so many big films this year. Several films that, of course, crossed billion-dollar mark. Spider-Man's going to cross the $2 billion mark. As I said previously in talking with you, Tom Holland, he's set for life. He would never have to work again if he didn't want to. But of course, he will work again. And I can't wait for you to see his Fred Astaire performance. I hear it's just mesmerizing. I hope he gets an Oscar out of it.
0: Wouldn't that be great? Oh, well, by the way, off the topic for a second, the Emmy Awards. You covered the Emmy Awards with fabulous photos and things. What did you think of the Emmy Awards?
1: I was really happy with it, but I have bad news. It's the last year that it's going to be on air. I think it's going to YouTube from now on, which should be interesting. Everything's going to YouTube now, you know, with streaming or YouTube, everything's going that way. So we'll still see it, you and I, but I'll miss it on broadcast television. I think it went great. I love Mariska Hargitay, as you know.
0: Oh, wasn't she great? Yeah.
1: She did a great job. Yeah. She has such she's so quick-witted, such great humor. She has a lot of her mother's talent, doesn't she?
0: Yeah, she does. My cousin Diana.
1: And she's very smart, like her mother, too.
0: My cousin Diana Trask did a film with Jane Mansfield.
1: She did.
0: I think Jane Mansfield murdered Diana with a pair of scissors or something like that. I can't remember what it was. So there is a connection there. Now, what's this merger that's going on between Paramount and Warner Brothers? I've never heard about this.
1: Huge. I wasn't certain that it would that it was going to go through because. California Attorney General and attorneys general from several states, I think 20 states, sued Paramount to stop the merger. Initially, Netflix wanted to buy Warner Brothers, and then Paramount, of course, outbid them. I should tell you, nothing major will change. Other than there'll be a few more movies coming out each year for the next decade. But it's not going to change anything with HBO. Paramount promised that HBO would have its own individuality and just run itself. And they decide, I should tell you, nothing major will change. Other than there'll be a few more movies coming out each year for the next decade. But it's not going to change anything with HBO. Paramount promised that HBO would have its

0: it's actually good news that people who have HBO Max, like you do and I do, but you guys in Australia have it, you'll get a lot. If you don't have Paramount Plus, you'll still get access to a lot of Paramount films and TV shows, or Paramount TV shows, I should say. And of course, we're really excited because I think that Taylor Sheridan's going to switch over all of his TV shows from Paramount Plus to HBO Max. And I don't mean it'll be taken off of Paramount Plus, but I think it'll be added to HBO Max for a broader audience, since he's just going gangbusters and doing so well.
1: Good. Okay. Now, tell us about Game of Thrones. There's the spinoff coming up next year. Oh, in a couple of years' time.
0: Yeah, well, we're not doing another TV spinoff. We're actually doing a Dune size film, and it'll be on IMAX. And it is the origin of the Targaryen story. You've always heard about Aegon Targaryen, the Conqueror, who had a dream, came to Westeros just as his continent of Valyria was imploding from fire. And Aegon married his two sisters, Visenya and Rhaenys. And the only dragon that is still alive during 100 years after Aegon's conquest that's on House of the Dragon is Vhagar, which is Aemon's dragon. But anyhow, you'll get to see Vhagar, Meraxes, and the largest dragon in the history of all 300 of the Targaryen's dragons, Balerion the Black Dread. So you'll get to see Aegon. He conquered 6 of the 7 kingdoms. Dorne was a kingdom that he never could conquer, even with his dragons. He defeated King Torrhen Stark bent the knee so that he wouldn't burn the North down. And of course, the Lannister king in the Westerlands, he defeated him. Huge, huge battle called the Field of Fire, in which Aegon ordered his dragons to only set the field on fire. And that's how he defeated the Lannisters. So all that's coming, but it's coming to IMAX, to the IMAX theater. So you're just going to love that. And that'll be in 2029.
1: Is that a 70 millimeter film we're talking about then?
0: Yes, it is.
1: Ooh.
0: Yeah. No, it's not a TV show. It's not a series. Okay. It's a film.
1: Okay.
0: So it's, and of course, now that Paramount has bought Warner Brothers, they're going to go all out and make it a spectacular film, which Warner Brothers would have done anyway, but Paramount wants to put the icing on the cake with that. So I'm really excited.
1: Sounds great. Now, we shine the spotlight on our classic star today, and it's Donald O'Connor, one of my absolute favorites from the days of the MGM musicals.
0: I can't tell you what a great choice that is. He was just a lovely man. I have to say, he started out at Universal, and he was playing young roles a lot similar to Mickey Rooney, who was at MGM, of course, but they played similar roles. But then when he went to MGM, he still never lost his quirky, youthful joy. And he carried that in all of his films. And of course, he worked with Gene Kelly. And Gene Kelly was a perfectionist and very difficult to work with, but they got along great. Whenever Gene Kelly would have one of his fits about a scene, Donald O'Connor never got upset about it. He understood that he was just a perfectionist, and he saw Gene Kelly as his mentor, because he was a master at, you know, dancing, and you think of dancing as with your feet. But Gene Kelly taught him the upper body, importance of the upper body use and strength in dancing as well. So he always credited him with that. Of course, he was married twice. He had

0: a daughter with his first wife, and then his second wife, their marriage lasted over 50 years until he died. And he was just a fascinating, very, very talented man. I have not heard one negative thing about him. I met him, but when I met him, he seemed like he had dementia a little. So I didn't get to talk to him, but that would have been in the 1990s because he died in 2003, of course, at the Motion Picture Home in Woodland Hills, which is in the Valley of Los Angeles. Just a very fascinating person, and really handsome, really nice, easygoing, loved all of his co-stars. Debbie Reynolds just raved about him to me. She just thought he was just so talented. Of course, he won a Golden Globe. He won 4 Primetime Emmys, I believe. Just a really talented man. Mm. Really, really great choice. You and David Miller love those musicals.
1: Oh, yeah. And David Miller met him. He came to Australia and David was in a photo with him. So a big group of people standing behind Donald O'Connor and there's David Miller with him.
0: Of course. Oh, did you see the one of him and Dolly Parton?
1: Oh, yes. Lovely.
0: Yes.
1: Mm. He was young there, wasn't he?
0: Oh, gosh. He's still young.
1: Well, you'll always be young to me.
0: He'll always be young to us, Kevin. He's a baby. Oh, and he's in Europe right now. So of course he's in Europe, but I mean, he's on holiday right now. So he's having a blast.
1: He's having a great time. Tommy, let's talk about the people who are listening across the world.
0: Well, we have to say hi to my bestie, Bobby. He's put up with me for almost 60 years. And Teresa. Teresa's doing great. She's battling cancer, but she's beating it. And her daughter, Valerie, they're all three in Virginia. Of course, Aaron, Shannon, and Renee are also in Virginia. Tony and Jerry are in Danville, Virginia. Kathy and Meredith are in Illinois. Cheryl is in Michigan. Carolyn and Paul are in Colorado. Tanya also in Virginia, but Tanda is in Chicago. Charlie, get well. He had surgery, but he's doing great.
1: Oh, good.
0: He's in Ohio.
1: Yeah, let me just tell you something. My great grandfather came from. Settled and set up a butcher shop in Ohio. I'm got an American connection here, Tommy.
0: Yeah, you do. You're stuck with us now. Right. We're cousins. Didn't you know that? We're related.
1: We're cousins. There's no two ways about it. Would you like cousins? Would you like a chop?
0: We even look alike. I'm the black sheep of the family, but whatever.
1: Well, it's fantastic to be part of a cousin. Sorry, I interrupted you. Don't lose your place.
0: And Shawnee, Chris are all in Georgia. David Kors, of course, is in Louisiana. Jessica's in Nebraska. Dee is in Queens. Dee is up and listening to us tonight.
1: Is she? Oh, I love Dee.
0: She's doing great. She loves this time of year. New Yorkers love autumn, and she's an autumn person, so she's been waiting for this for months.
1: Okay.
0: Of course, Diana's in Kansas City. Your cousin Diana, she's in the South like my parents. Paula and Shelley are here in Southern California. They're in Orange County. I'm in Santa Barbara County. Rick and Annie are in Northern California. Gracie's in Pennsylvania. Tony and Mark are in New Jersey. Anthony and Marilyn are in New York City, outside of New York City. I think they're in Eastchester, just outside of New York City. My cousin John is in Aiken, South Carolina. I have another cousin listening. Joey, he's in Rhode Island. Bambi and Dr. That's James.
1: That's very posh Rhode Island, isn't it?
0: Oh, it is. Well, it is. Yeah.
1: Good on you, Joey.
0: Yeah, Joey's there in marble house mansions from the Vanderbilt era. Yeah, all of that. Yeah.
1: Wonderful.
0: Wrote out. Taylor Swift has a beautiful mansion on the sea there as well.
1: Oh, she's just released her latest album, and my daughter's ecstatic. She thinks it's fantastic.
0: Of course she is. Your daughter has, tell her she has great taste. I'm really proud of her.
1: Okay. Now, where we get up
0: Bambi,
1: to?
0: Bambi. Bambi and Dr. James are in San Antonio, Texas. Pam is in Canada. Sharon is in Ontario, Canada. And her mom, Marilyn's doing well now. She was in the hospital, but she's a strong lady. That generation keeps going strong. Connie's in North Carolina. Alan and Mark and Jim are in San Francisco. Stephen and Muhammad are in Manhattan. Janice and Tanya are in upstate New York. Gosh, your cousin Diana. Of course, I mentioned her. She's near my parents. Yep. Of course, Lynn is in Northern California. Martin is in London. My cousin Reg is in Germany. And of course, we can't forget all of our great friends in Melbourne and in Australia. Okay, Bela Gal, her sister, Sylvia, Sylvia's daughter, and Rita, they're traveling across Australia right now. And of course, Marge, Michelle, who are both Faye's friends, and Marge is under the weather, but she's, I think she's out of hospital now. And if she's not, get well, Marge, we're praying for you. So please get well. Of course, Adele, my dear Adele, when she's not listening to you, she's out there at the horse races with her horse. So, Athanato. So she's just busy now. And of course, Adele's friend Susan, she's under the weather right now. She's battling cancer, but don't give up, Susan. Keep the good fight.
1: Keep going, Susan.
0: And of course, Linda and Bronwyn. Bronwyn's one of my cousins in Australia also. So I've got lots of Aussie cousins now. So they're both, Bronwyn is doing great as well. And of course, I said Linda, of course. And oh gosh, let's see. I mentioned Jeff and Alma Dean. They're in Sunbury. And Michael Sheard. I miss his mom, Lillian, so much. He passed a few months ago. Mm-hmm. So he's listening. There's so many people. Let's see. I want to make sure I mention everyone. Shane and Glenn, they're in Australia. And Rael and Eric are in Sydney. And Desley, Jenny, and my dear longtime friend Elizabeth, they're also in Sydney. So we have people listening from everywhere.
1: Fantastic to hear all those wonderful people. Well, Tommy, we'll be back at the end of October with your next report, and we can't wait till then, Cuz.
0: When is that? Oh, gosh, it's October already, isn't it?
1: It's October. I know. With the year slipping by.
0: I had to think about that.
1: Now, don't.
0: That's really scary.
1: Don't spend too much money on my Christmas present this year.
0: Oh, don't you worry. I'm going to get you something. Then I'm going to make something for you. How about that?
1: Sounds great, Tommy. Tommy, thanks for a fabulous report.
0: You can't afford to buy me a Christmas present, so don't worry about it.
1: No, things are tough.
0: Don't forget, someone gave me a cheap watch a couple months ago. I threw it in the trash. So.
1: Well, it was right twice a day.
0: Yeah, don't give me any of that.
1: Tommy, we'll talk to you end of October. Thanks for a great report, Tommy.
0: I can't wait. And let's not forget your dear longtime listener, Alan Schwartz.
1: Alan Schwartz, stand at St. Kilda. Of course, we can't forget Alan. Okay.
0: Can't forget Alan.
1: Thanks, Tommy.
0: Thanks, Kevin. I'll talk to you soon. Oh, gosh, we talk again this month. I'm so excited.
1: Bye-bye.
0: Bye.
1: See you, Tommy.
0: Bye, Kevin.

0: Oh, great report from Tommy there. Okay, let's go through some of these texts that have been rolling in while we've been on air with Tommy. Kevin, once again, I pressed the send before I'd finished dum-de-dum-dum. They were great, and I never get tired of hearing who's on first. I'll finish now before I piss up again. Louise. Thank you, Louise. Alan Schwartz. We just mentioned Alan. Hi, Kevin, from Alan Schwartz of St Kilda Beach. I hope you're doing well. The comedy team is dum-de-dum-dum and dum-de-dum-dum. Probably the best sketch of all time. Very clever. Maybe you can replace it on your Sunday night with someone, with Simon. Best wishes and kind regards to you. No, maybe you can replicate it. Not replace it. Replicate it on a Sunday night. Sorry, read that wrong, Alan. Alan Schwartz, overlooking beautiful St Kilda Beach. Oh, it'll be a beautiful day down there today. Sylvia from Greenvale. Hello, Sylvia. Best comedy duo with this baseball theme. Yes, it is dum-de-dum-dum. You got it right, Sylvia. Next one, Jeff from Doncaster. Dum-de-dum-dum and dum-de-dum-dum. Jeff from Doncaster. You're in the Terry Evans top hat, Jeff. Another one, Kevin. Greetings from sunny Russell Island. No comp entry this week, but the answer is dum-de-dum-dum and dum-de-dum-dum. I wonder if clock use your pum teeth ruler when set building. Oh, no, they wouldn't. I don't think that. I think we lost that a long time ago. But the pum teeth was how we measured whether the set was in the right place. And I'd forgotten all about the pum teeth. Thank you very much, David Howarth, up there in Russell Island. Sunny today. Good. Another one. It's from Dave. Good afternoon, John and Kevin. We're enjoying the show as always. Today's mystery comedy duo is Dum-de-dum-dum and Dum-de-dum-dum, Carmen and Dave from Kangaroo Ground. Yes, exactly right, Carmen and Dave. Congratulations, you're in the Terry Evans top hat. And their son, Graham, David Graham Jr. Good afternoon, Kevin. Great show and songs. I got heaps of records from Op Shops on Friday. One Bill Haley LP, two Gene Pitney 45s, the Platters Anniversary LP. They do Rock Around the Clock and a couple of Elvis songs. One man, and they also do Sons of the Pioneers. The Looney Tunes LP I got, and a Slim Dusty Family LP that I had already had, but nice condition for a dollar. Doing well there, Dave. Saw heaps of good rock and roll, but had it already. The Dave Clark 545, that's from David Graham Jr. Gee, you've been in picking out some beauties there. And Sylvia, it will be Halloween here next time you have Tommy. Oh, it probably will be. Yes, yes. How about that? Thank you, Sylvia. Well, that's lovely to hear from everybody. The time is 12:57 for those on medication. And I think a few people got caught out with the daylight saving time. I know we did. I forgot all about it. Your host would have been in big trouble had not his wife said, "Do you know it's daylight savings today?" Oh, yeah, okay, thank you. So that's good. All right, let's get some music back in the program with Al Jolson and the Andrews Sisters. And that great old song, The Old Piano Roll Blues.
1: I want to hear it again, I want to hear it again. The old piano roll blues. We're sitting at an upright, my sweetie and me. Pushing on the pedals, making sweet harmony. When we hear rinky-dink-tink and we hear blinkity-blink.

Fabulous. Al Jolson and the Andrew Sisters there with the Old Piano Roll Blues. Next we go to Cole Joy and Little Patty. Cole Joy and Little Patty, A Bit Country.

0: Oh, the late Cole Joy and Little Paddy with A Little Bit Country, and certainly was marvellous to hear their voices. They were just two great Australian entertainers. Little Paddy's still with us. She's still working, actually. Hello, John Gillespie.
1: Hello, Kevin Trask.
0: What happens now? You're going to give the clues?
1: Yes, well, I'm not sure it's needed. No one, everyone's known who it was. But anyway, the phone calls, Joseph from Whittlesea, Sam from Kew, Dave Graham Jr., Neil Gillies from Tasmania, Malcolm from Watsonia, Faye from Frankston, and Harvey Kaplan down there in Cheltenham, who suggested that Donald O'Connor was in the, I think he said one of the Mummy films, is that right?
0: One of the?
1: Mummy. The Mummy, no.
0: The Mummy films? No, not Donald O'Connor.
1: Maybe I misheard him. Mm. Anyway, they all got it correct.
0: You mean maybe the one from the 30s with Lon Chaney and what was his name? Boris Karloff.
1: Oh, yes, yes.
0: Okay, well, that could be. Oh, I don't know about that. Maybe that could be true, that it could have been just a little bit part, like, you know, people play from time to time.
1: Mm-hmm.
0: Mm. Mm. Yes.
1: Is
0: that it?
1: Yeah.
0: He's just going somewhere. Bye, John. Nice to see you. Thanks very much. Yeah. You're listening to That's Entertainment here at 96.5 Inter FM. The executive producer is just working things out, and he's coming back with a big piece of paper.
1: I'm not sure clues are needed, but in any event, Dum-de-Dum were an American...
0: Oh, you went to get the clues, didn't
1: you?
0: Yeah. Oh, okay.
1: An American comedy duo whose work in radio, film and television made the most popular comedy team of the 40s and 50s, according to this, and the highest paid entertainers in the world during World War II, it says. Their routine patter, who's on first, refers to...
0: Reg Gorman and I used to do that routine, and one time we went up to the country and we were full of full house, and we got up on stage. We're going to do Who's On First for you now. Now, Reg had the edited copy and I had the full copy. So we were both reading off something that would never come together, and it was a complete disaster. I'll never forget that night. But Reg thought it was funny.
1: Anyway, films. They appeared in multiple films. Their first one being One Night in the Tropics, and then three armed services comedies, Buck Privates, which is where Boogie Woogie Bugle Boy
0: correct
1: came from. In the Navy and Keep 'em Flying. Horror comedy films, Hold That Ghost, and then Dum-de-Dum Meet Frankenstein, Dum-de-Dum Meet the Killer Boris Karloff, Dum-de-Dum Meet the Invisible Man, Dr. Jekyll and Mr. Hyde, and The Mummy. 1955.
0: Oh, well, that's the one maybe we got that someone said about that.
1: Yeah, possibly.
0: The Mummy, yeah, well, that's right.
1: Yeah, well, yeah, 55 would be Donald O'Connor's era, presumably.
0: Oh, no, he'd be a big star then. No, he wouldn't be in it in 55. He's done Singing in the Rain then.
1: Yeah, I know. And they did other films, Pardon My Sarong, Who Done It, The Time of Their Lives, Buck Privates Come Home. Mm. Africa Screams, and Dum-de-Dum Go to Mars. There you go. What can we say?
0: We can say we just play the voices, because we've now got about 7 minutes left of the competition.
1: Anyway, they share surnames with two fairly famous Australian politicians.
0: Oh, okay. Hang on, now here's
1: like a Prime Minister and a long-serving Treasurer.
0: Oh, that's a good point.
1: Mm.
0: Very good point. Huh. Here's one from Faye down there in Frankston. Hi, Kev. Listening and enjoying your show with Rocky Cocky. Saw three shows this week, A Beautiful Noise in the City. Wasn't that good? And a 64 and Beatlemania at the Frankston Arts Centre. Thoroughly enjoyed all three. It's jazz on Thursday and Irish music on Monday week. You are amazing, Faye. You see so many shows. It's just incredible. Just incredible. I'm off to see Fiddler on the Roof, this new version. It's going to be on Her Majesty's Theatre soon. And then we're seeing Come From Away, yes, down at the National Theatre. So let's have a listen to our mystery. Oh, John's back. Yes, John?
1: No, that was Harvey calling. He was in an episode of The Nanny, apparently.
0: Oh.
1: It's a television show.
0: I could see why The Nanny and The Mummy would get confused, wouldn't you? Yeah. Oh, The Nanny. Thank you, Harvey. Was it Harvey or Anthony?
1: No, Harvey.
0: Harvey.
1: Mm, he's rung in a couple of times now.
0: Has he?
1: Mm.
0: Young Harvey?
1: Mm.
0: Well, that's terrific. That's great to hear from him. All right, okay, well, here's the mystery group, and we've got 5 minutes before we draw it, John. So good luck to everybody. Get on the phone, 9457 1718, if you know them.
2: That's same as you!
3: Don't change them around.
2: Same as you!
3: I throw the ball to who? Whoever it is grabs the ball, and the guy runs a second.
2: Yes.
3: Who picks up the ball and throws it to what? What throws it to, I don't know. I don't know, throws it back to tomorrow. Triple play.
2: Yes.
3: Another guy gets up, and it's a long fly ball to be caught. Why? I don't know. He's on third, and I don't give a darn.
2: What?
3: I said I don't give a darn.
2: Oh, that's our shortstop.
3: I'm in it. Come on.
0: There they are. Wasn't it marvellous? Yes, it's dum-de-dum-dum and dum-de-dum-dum. You've got a few minutes to get in. The prize today is the DVD, The Man from Snowy River, with Tom Berlinson, Sigrid Thornton, Kirk Douglas and Jack Thompson. And that will be mailed out to the lucky winner of the competition. The text number is 0456 965 965. Bit of fun here at 96.5 Inner FM as we go to Johnny Ray and the Four Lads. And you know what? They're broken-hearted.

0: Oh, Johnny Ray there, brokenhearted. Oh, got a couple of messages in. Let's get these up to air. Here we go. Hi, Kevin and John. I think the mystery voices are Dum-de-dum-dum and Dum-de-dum-dum. Fiona from Melbourne. Hello, Fiona. Yes, you've got it right. You're in the Terry Evans top hat. Good luck to you. Another one. Hi, Kevin. Exclude me from your competition. As I have said previously, Sunday would not be the same if it wasn't for That's Entertainment. You make a gloomy day to a bright day. Enjoyed Tommy Garrett interview. Great to hear the Fred Astaire story movie will be out soon. Interesting to hear Elvis with I Want You, I Need You, I Love You. I have a different take where he changed the lyrics to I Need You, I Want You, I Love You. Gee, that's interesting. Love your program, Vince Battieri. Thank you, Vince. Vince is probably out somewhere having a bit of a stroll down St. Kilda Beach, maybe, at the moment. He could be anywhere. Thanks very much, Vince. Okay, gee, look at the time. We're coming up to the drawing of the competition now. Let's just play another little bit of our boys. The competition is closed, by the way. The competition is now closed, but they did so many wonderful things. Here's one, Christmas shopping. Let's have a little listen to this. This is our mystery group, and John will be in here in a second, and we're going to draw out the competition. He's just wrapping up a few calls.
1: With your shopping, and what do I get? A lot of idiotic talk.
2: Oh, pardon me, gentlemen. Is there anything I can do for you? We carry a full line of cosmetics, rouge, powder, lipstick, face cream, and cleansing tissue.
1: Cleansing what?
2: Tissue.
3: Well, it seems kind of tilly, but if you want to piss me, go ahead.
4: You piss me, and I'll piss you.
1: Costello, this lady is trying to help you.
4: You stop talking like that.
1: No.
4: She's trying to help you.
1: That's what she's trying.
4: Yes, yeah. No.
0: Well, there they are. They are mystery voices. Who were, John?
5: Before that, one more phone call. Cole Shields.
0: I got on you, Cole. You're in.
5: Indeed.
0: Just made it in the hat.
5: He did.
0: She's pretty full in that hat today.
5: It is, yes. Good response. Abbott and Costello were the politicians.
0: Thank you, John. Abbott and Costello were the politicians. Mr. Costello and Mr. Abbott.
5: Yes.
0: They're very significant here in Australia. There you go. So now it's time to put your hand in and draw out one lucky winner.
5: One winner. Yeah.
0: Who could it be? Mm. Any minute now, you'll find out. It's a white ticket.
5: It's Alan Schwartz.
0: Alan Schwartz. Oh, Al, we don't have an. I don't think we have an address for Alan. Alan, you'll have to ring in on 9457 1718 and give John your address so that the man from Snowy River can ride down to St Kilda.
5: Indeed.
0: Thank you, John. Good work, mate. You've killed him. And don't forget Memory Lane.
5: No.
0: Tuesday.
5: Thank you.
0: 5 o'clock. Okay, now on the program, what have we got? I like Johnny Reb and the Rebels. I don't know about you, but I liked them. And they were an Australian group, and he was a good little singer, that Johnny Reb. Here they are, Johnny Reb and the Rebels, Hey Sheriff.

Well, Johnny Reb and the Rebels there. He has gone to God, but he was a Sydney performer and did it all so well. Okay, you're listening to 96.5 Inner FM, where the time is 1:19 Melbourne time. And we're having a bit of fun here. Don't forget Debbie Reynolds coming up very soon on the program. We're going to find little Jack in the Box, wherever he happens to be, and get him sorted out. That little rascal, Jack in the Box, is around here somewhere, but he's always hard to find when you need him. Never mind. That's the way it goes. Eden Kane. Who remembers Eden Kane? Well, this was an English singer, and this came from the 1960s. Well, I ask you.

0: Eden Kane, will I ask you? Will I ask you? Anyway. Oh, the box is there. Oh, good. Excellent work. We've got the little box there. Wonderful. Any minute now. Oh, hello, little Jack in the Box.
1: Hi, Mr. Trask.
0: How are you?
1: Oh, good.
0: Back to school tomorrow, Jack.
1: Yay.
0: Oh,
1: why did you have to mention that?
0: Oh, I'm terribly sorry. I tried to restrain myself, but it just slipped out somehow. Jack, do you know what we were doing over the school holidays?
1: Mm-hmm.
0: We were watching a film called Toy Story 5.
1: Oh, yes.
0: You know, Woody and Jessie and all those characters.
1: Mm-hmm.
0: Yes, and it was a very interesting story that I thought I might discuss with you.
1: Mm-hmm.
0: Well, the basis of the story was that the children are growing up
1: mm-hmm.
0: and that they're not playing with their toys. And so Jessie's downhearted, so's Woody, they're all upset.
1: Mm.
0: And it turns out that the young children are looking at their computer screens and playing games all the time.
1: Yes.
0: They're not interested in their toys. Yeah, aren't you with me on this?
1: No.
0: You're not. What do?
1: What do you say?
0: You play with that screen all the time.
1: Oh, not all the time.
0: Oh, I hope not, Jack. And what about your poor little toys? Did you have a teddy when you were young, a little special Ted or anything like that?
1: When I was small.
0: When you were small? You're still small. What are you talking about? What have you got to say for yourself, little Jack?
1: What concert costs just 45 cents to attend?
0: What concert costs just 45 cents to attend?
1: Yes.
0: I've got no idea.
1: 50 cent featuring Nickelback.
0: Oh, you're so clever. The problem with you, little fella, is you're getting a bit too clever. So get back in that box.
1: Oh,
0: get back. This way. There you go. There you go. Little Jack in the Box. You never know what he's going to come out with. That's the thing that worries me a little bit on the program, because we let him run wild and, well, he generally comes up with the goods. He's funny, isn't he?
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0: A lovely message here from Susan. G'day, Kevin, and am home late today, but love tuning into your show. Best wishes, Susan. Thank you, Susan. You finally got there. That's great, love. Christopher, hi, Kevin. Fair to say that Jack is not all that excited about going back to school. I think that's an understatement, Christopher. I guess it's hard to get motivated when being stuck in grade 5 each year. That's from Christopher. Thank you, Christopher. Lovely to hear from you. And thank you. Yes, yes. We worry about little Jack in the Box, but he's a nice boy. He's got his good sides, and he's a lot of fun. But and he treats me like a father figure. So I've got to do that sort of thing every now and then. Here's K-Star with The Wheel of Fortune.

0: 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We did replay the interview with Kay Starr a couple of weeks ago, and it was great to hear her voice again. She was a fabulous singer, wasn't she?
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0: Where you're listening to That's Entertainment, and it's time for our dig into the vaults to pull out an interview that we did some time back, and this is Debbie Reynolds, the late Debbie Reynolds, and we're going to replay the interview I did with her. This is a beauty. I think you'll really enjoy this. There's some marvellous pieces in it, so settle back and relax as we relive the memories with the late Debbie Reynolds.

0: Well, I've just read the new book by one of Hollywood legends, Debbie Reynolds. The book is entitled Unsinkable, a Memoir. And I couldn't put it down. I got it here in the studio. And on the line from America, what a thrill it is to welcome Debbie Reynolds to the program. Hello, Debbie.
1: Hi there. How are you today?
0: Good, thank you. Well, congratulations on the book. As I say, I couldn't put it down. It's a terrific read. And
1: thank you.
0: There's so much going on behind the scenes that I had no idea about. But you're still working. You recently finished a season in Las Vegas, and you're back there for another show in November, I believe. You've been in Las Vegas with your casino, but what's Las Vegas like to play these days? Has it changed over the years?
1: Yes, it's changed a lot because most of the shows are really large shows, like very extravaganza, very big shows, and so they don't have the individual performer like a Danny Kaye or all the single, Lena Horne, Peggy Lee, or me, or Ann Margaret, or don't do those individual shows anymore.
0: Yes. Well, it's good. I bet they were thrilled a bit to see you back there. And we saw you here in Melbourne about 6 years ago, and I've seen Carrie doing her show here in Melbourne. Now, you've been to Australia quite a bit. You must have many friends here in Australia.
1: Well, I have a few. You know, it's special. Mostly they're fans over the years, and so we have correspondence, and I've been there, I think it's 4 times to Australia, all over.
0: Ooh.
1: Melbourne, Perth, Sydney, everywhere. And I had wonderful times. But I've cut down on my travels now a little bit more. So I'm doing less and fewer shows.
0: I understand. Yeah, well, that's probably the way to do it. But I've got to say, when I watched you on stage here in Australia in your show, that Texan accent came across, and I suddenly realised that you were a Texan girl. And I'm just wondering how a girl from Texas got into films.
1: Well, it started when I was very young. My father moved us from Texas to California when I was just 7. So then when I stumbled into show business, I had to study to get rid of the Texas accent, or rather, everybody fine, huh? I had to get rid of the accent, so I spent many years at MGM Studios practicing how to speak correctly, or at least what the studios wanted.
0: Of course. Now, I read in the book that you actually started out at Warner Brothers Studios, but how did you get into MGM from there?
1: Well, I entered a contest in Burbank, California, and I won, and I went to Warner Brothers because there was a talent scout there. And then when Jack Warner, decided he was not going to do musicals anymore, the talent scout drove me to MGM, and I auditioned for Three Little Words, and I did a record impression in that movie. I got the part. And Mr. Mayer saw it, the head of MGM Studios. That was in 1949. And he liked the little kid that was me. And he decided to put me under contract and put me in Singing in the Rain. That was my second little movie. Well, Singing in the Rain was not a little movie.
0: No.
1: But that was my second film ever at Metro-Goldwyn-Mayer.
0: Well, I've got to say, Singing in the Rain is my absolute favourite film. I love that film. But you've worked in so many films under the Hollywood system. Then that big Hollywood system of contracts and building up the stars is virtually all gone now.
1: Yes, it's sad to say, because that's how many of the stars were discovered in different states, entering contests, and they would bring them from other states to the studios, and they had contracts, and they would pay you to learn and to study, and therefore that was Lana Turner, Donna Reed, all these wonderful, June Allison, myself, great stars, Ann Miller, and it was fun over the years to meet everybody. At MGM, they had more stars under contract than any other studio.
0: Yes, and some wonderful films. It was a great era, and from your own personal point of view, it must have been great to be part of that. But you made so many films. If we can talk about some of the films and the people you worked with over the years. 2 Weeks with Love, you touched on that, but Carlton Carpenter, we have had the pleasure of interviewing Carlton a few years back, but he talked about Abba Dabba Honeymoon and just picking up a piece of sheet music and suggesting this would be a good song.
1: Well, it's a funny little song, but it became a big hit, and there sold millions of copies in America, anyway. And I didn't know in Australia if it was a big hit, but it's a silly little song that was very popular. And of course, Singing in the Rain was a big hit, and the songs that were in there were all a big hit. And I made a picture with Frank Sinatra, and then How the West Was Won with Gregory Peck and all the great stars. And, you know, I've made about 60 films, so I don't know which one you'd want to touch on.
0: Well, if we can go back to Singing in the Rain, I think that Gene Kelly, I believe, was a bit of a hard taskmaster on you.
1: Well, he was, because he was so great, and I was so young and inexperienced, and I had so much to learn so quickly. So I was very lucky to work with a wonderful genius like he was. And it was tough, but really hard. But Singing in the Rain was hard. All the dancing was very hard. But, you know, you have blood in your shoes, and you worked every day 14, 15 hours a day dancing. But then you learn what life is all about. And so I kept up with them, and I think that was amazing for such a young girl.
0: Absolutely. And someone who wasn't actually a dancer, I believe, when you started the film.
1: That's correct. I was not a trained dancer until MGM, until Singing in the Rain, and working under Gene and with Donald O'Connor. So I learned with the greatest, and I studied very hard. And after Singing in the Rain, for many, many years, I just kept studying, you know. And I don't study anymore, because now I think I really am an accomplished dancer. But over the years, dancing is my favorite thing. It makes you happy, it makes joyful, and when you entertain, you make people smile and forget their troubles.
0: Absolutely. Frank Sinatra, from what I read in the book, he sort of looked after you a bit. Frank Sinatra was, took you under his wing and was a bit concerned about you. What was it like to work with Frank Sinatra in The Tender Trap?
1: Well, he was really, he was the boss, you know. He was Frank Sinatra, he was the king. But he liked me, and he sort of took me in under his wing, as you said. And he said to me, when I was engaged to Eddie Fisher, he advised me not to marry a singer, a male singer, you know, that he...
0: Frank Sinatra was, took you under his wing and was a bit concerned about you. And what was it like to work with Frank Sinatra in The Tender Trap?
1: Well, he was really, he was the boss, you know. He was Frank Sinatra, he was the king. But he liked me, and he sort of took me in under his wing, as you said. And he said to me,

0: The song Tammy was another big hit for you, particularly here in Australia. I think everybody knows the song Tammy, and that was probably the biggest hit song you had.
1: Yes, it was. It was the hit, and it's so pretty and sweet. It's a folk song. You might say a country song in those days, and it was a big hit, and I was married to Eddie, so it sort of upset him that I had a hit. But he had, like, 40 hits, and I don't know why he was upset with my having one hit, but he was, and but I didn't care. I thought it was very pretty myself, and I still sing it to this day.
0: I thought it was fabulous. When you sang it in the concert here in Melbourne, it was great to see you singing it, I've got to tell you that. There was a film, These Old Broads, which brought Elizabeth Taylor and Joan Collins and Shirley MacLaine and yourself together. And with Elizabeth Taylor, even after the divorce from Eddie, you became very good friends, I believe.
1: Oh, yes. Finally, you know, the bad times have to get over.
0: Yes, well,
1: and
0: that's right.
1: I had to do... Yeah, you have to forget and forgive. And so, of course, I did. And... you know, Elizabeth and I, after we made These Old Broads together, and way before that, Carrie became a good friend with Elizabeth, and then I did, you know, and I just said, well, what's past is in the past.
0: Well, I reading the book, and, you know, I think you've got a marvellous outlook on life, and I think that's carried you through all these years. I think it's a wonderful, you know, sense of character you have.
1: Thank you. I just think everybody has to believe in helping other people, and somehow you'll get through all the troubled times.
0: Well, you've done that. Even in your charity work with the Thalians, you've raised an awful lot of money, and I think that's wonderful too. Yeah, in the book, I noticed that The Unsinkable Molly Brown was your favourite film. Why did you like that one so much?
1: Well, I was playing a woman, a girl, a young girl who grows up with nothing and sort of, you know, lacking in education and all of that, who studies really hard and becomes very successful and very good to people and helps a lot of people, and that was Molly Brown. She was unsinkable, and it was a good story. It was a great story, and I was lucky to get the part, and I had a wonderful time making the film, and it was nominated for an Academy Award, and many people thought I should have won, which I'm one of them.
0: Yes, well, we agree with you. I just saw Behind the Candelabra. It's been released in cinemas in Australia. It's out here in Australia now. I believe you based your performance on your memories of Liberace's Mother Frances.
1: That's correct. I was a good friend of Lee's. He was a wonderful man, a great entertainer. And his mother was a European woman and very strong and wonderful. So when they asked me to do the part, I said, well, I could easily do it because I knew her well. And she was an extraordinary lady, and she raised two wonderful children, Liberace and his brother, and great musicians, and especially Liberace. He was a great musician and a wonderful entertainer, very respected here in America. I'm sure all over the world he was. Wonderful. And so I had a great time doing the picture, even though it's a very small part. That's really all I wanted to do, and I had a really lovely visit with doing that part.
0: Well, I loved your accent, and I guess there's no such thing as a small part, because I thought you were a standout in the film. I don't want to spoil the book for our listeners who are going to read it, but over the years you've collected rare items from Hollywood studios, and you've worked throughout your life to having a permanent movie memorabilia museum. Now, I did go to your Las Vegas casino in 1995, but I had no idea what was going on behind the scenes. I think I asked one of the ladies at the casino, is Debbie in today? And she said, oh, no. And now I've sort of realised what was going on at the time. But could you just, in a nutshell, tell our listeners what happened at that casino?
1: Well, I bought this wonderful building, which had a casino, and I built a showroom with my son Todd, and a museum, a small museum for some of my memorabilia, because I had all the great things, you know, Marilyn Monroe's white dress and the subway dress, and the Wizard of Oz, and the red slippers, and all these things from Ben-Hur, and everything, you know, from Elizabeth Taylor and Richard Burton, and all the great stars that I'd collected for 50 years. So I had a wonderful little museum there. But I was married recently, and it proved that my husband was a scoundrel and a thief and everything. So

0: Unfortunately, it was another terrible occurrence in my life that I lost the hotel to auction, and I had to take all my memorabilia out. And last year I had a big auction, and I sold much of my memorabilia to different fans and people that will enjoy having a little piece of their star in their own home. And I had great success with the auction. So it's part of my life that's over, and I had a wonderful time doing it. And it made me happy at the time, and I am sadly reminiscent now, but I'm happy that everything has a new good home.
1: Absolutely. I've got to tell you, that walking through that museum, the couple of things that really stood out for me was the two costumes from Singing in the Rain that Gene and Donald wore in Fit as a Fiddle, and the Annie Get Your Gun costumes. So sitting in the theatre where the costumes came out, and you saw the actual film clips being played, and there were the costumes in front of you. I thought it was absolutely fabulous.
0: Thank you. Todd designed it, and he did it all, and I thought it was sensational. It's too bad I couldn't get it done, but there was too much protocol and too many other people involved that were not interested, such as the Academy, that keep saying they're going to build a museum. I hope I live long enough to see that really happen.
1: I hope you do, too, because you've worked so hard for this. All those items from MGM would have been lost if it wasn't for you.
0: That's true.
1: You know, through the book, I feel you had a very strong relationship with your children, and your son Todd stands out to me through the book as a great support to you throughout all those ventures, the casinos and other things, and Carrie's and your granddaughter. It's a lovely to read about your family in Unsinkable, so I can't recommend this book enough. But you've had important friends throughout your life. We spoke to Ruta Lee a few weeks ago, and she's a lovely person.
0: Oh, yes, she's great fun, and she's been a good friend. And Agnes Moorehead, I've been very fortunate. Ava Gabor, I've had many great friends. Carol Baker from How the West was won. Jimmy Stewart was a great friend, and Frank Sinatra. I've been very fortunate and privileged to work with all these wonderful people, Jack Lemmon, and they used to come over to my house all the time, and we, not all the time, but you know, once a month we'd have a dinner party and have the people over, and they were always loyal and stood by me, so I've been very blessed.
1: Has there been a major highlight in your show business career, something that stood out?
0: Well, of course, the museum was huge in my life. You know, I worked very hard to make it happen. Unfortunately, I wasn't lucky enough to get it done, but I was able to save all the costumes. So I think that was meant to be, and that's huge in my life. And working for mental health, which I do and did for the Thalian Clinic, which is at Cedars-Sinai out here in California, which is an enormous work, 56 years of working for mental health. And now, I didn't know that my daughter would have bipolar problems later in her life, which is now. And so all the hard work that I put into mental health came to be tremendously helpful to me and to my daughter, Carrie. And it's really helped a great deal. But by helping others, I have always been helped in return.
1: It's a wonderful, wonderful thing to say. Well, your book, Unsinkable, a Memoir, is available in bookshops throughout Australia, and it's been absolutely wonderful to talk to you, Debbie, and thank you for taking the time to join us on the program, and we wish you health and happiness through the coming years, and I guess you won't get back to Australia again, but we treasure those memories of you being here, and thank you so much for joining us
0: me
1: on the program
0: too.
1: Today.
0: Me too. I had a wonderful time, and I love the Australian people, and I will be back.
1: Oh, you will.
0: I love you all.
1: Of
0: course I will be back.
1: We've got to have fingers crossed, Debbie. Thanks so much. Thank you, Debbie Reynolds.
0: All right.
1: Bye-bye.
0: Bye-bye, dear.
1: Bye-bye. Does my

And sadly, Debbie never got back to Australia and she lost Carrie and, oh, gee, it was a dreadful thing. But we have very happy memories of Debbie Reynolds and I hope you did enjoy that interview. I enjoyed listening back to it. I haven't heard it for a long, long time. And we'll have another one next week, another memory to go back and play something out of the vault and I hope you will enjoy that. I'll announce it next week. Okay. Who remembers Edward Woodward? It's hard to say Edward Woodward, but he, English actor and performer, and he's going to sing Comrades.

0: Wonderful there. Edward Woodward with Comrades.
1: Gog! Who are you?
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0: Okay, Johnny O'Keefe, you'll never cherish a love so true.

Whoa, Johnny O'Keefe. You'll never cherish a love so true. I love that song. And I love this one by Buddy Holly because it's one of my favourites. It's called Well All Right. And I wish I'd seen Buddy Holly at Festival Hall when he was here in 1958.

0: people say.
1: Well, that just about runs us out of time. Thanks to our guests today, Rick Burkett from Come From Away and Tommy Garrett over there in Hollywood, USA. Now, John Gillespie will be presenting Relaxing with John, and he'll be along in just a second for 2 hours of great music, so don't touch that dial. We'll be back same time, same station next week for another edition of That's Entertainment. Till then, this is Kevin Trask wishing you all farewell, and thanks to John Gillespie for the fabulous work he's done on the program of That's Entertainment. Now stand by, because he's going to be with you in a tick. Bye, everyone.

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It is 2 o'clock and time for, well, what normally have been relaxed with John. Thank you, Kevin. it was due to a misunderstanding. We haven't quite and quite prepared for this. So, in fact, it's perhaps not the sort of music that certainly that John Cumnock used to play. But, in fact, it's a trip back to recent nostalgia, a trip back to the 50s for the next couple of hours. And hope you enjoy that. And we'll start with Perry Como and Don't Let the Stars Get in Your Eyes.

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You're tuned tonight, 6.5 in our FM. A sort of a ad hoc, relaxed program. Some of it may not be quite the music that would normally associate with this time slot, but it's, as I say, it's a trip back to memory lane. And next up, we've got Shotgun Boogie from Tennessee Ernie Ford.

Shotgun Boogie from Tennessee, Ernie Ford. Next, something different. Leroy Anderson, one of his many short pieces of orchestral music. This one is Blue Tango.

Laurie Anderson's Blue Tango, played, I would imagine, I'm going to get this out, probably by, it doesn't say, and I can't recall the orchestra that normally does it. However, it is a nice program. You're tuned to 96.5 Inner FM. It is approaching 2:10. And we're going on a trip back to the 50s for the next hour or so, which will continue. And next up, we've got Hank Williams. Hey, good looking.

Hank Williams, Hey Good Looking. Next up, we've got Bing Crosby and Jane Wyman. And, yeah, well, they're talking about in the cool of the evening.

Those party goers, Bing Crosby and Jane Wyman in the cool, cool, cool of the evening. You're tuned to 96.5 NRFM. We're heading back to the 50s for this time, and you're with John Gillespie. And the time is 17 minutes past two. All right, now for something completely different. Nat King Cole's signature song, pretty much, Mona Lisa.

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0: Indeed, this program though is, well, it's relaxed with John, but it's sort of morphed into a trip back to the 50s. Rather varied sort of selection, though, because next up we've got Edith Piaf, who is going to sing her signature song, La Vie en Rose.

Edith Piaf and La Vie en Rose. Well, I said it was a selection of contrasts. It certainly is. Because next up we've got Fats Domino and the Fat Man.

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You're tuned to 96.5 Inner FM. It's 28 minutes past 2, and we're taking a trip back to the 50s with John Gillespie. Next up, quintessential 50s, actually. Frankie Lane and Jezebel.

Frankie Lane and Jezebel. Alright. Well, not sure about the next one. I don't think I've heard it before. It's the Bell Sisters, and they're singing about Bermuda.

That was the Bell Sisters and Bermuda. Sort of the equivalent of the triangle, I guess. You're tuned to 96.5 Inner FM. It is 25 to 3. And you're listening to a program of 50s music with John Gillespie. Next up, we've got Hank Snow. And he's moving on.

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the Weavers. Good night, Irene. Like this next one. 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

Doris Day and Mr. Taptoe. You're tuned to 96.5 NMFM, and we've gone back to the 50s. And it is 2:47. And just to show that the 50s were a versatile decade, next up we've got Mario Lanza, and he is going to sing The Loveliest Night of the Year.

What a voice he had. Murray Alanza and The Loveliest Night of the Year. We'll keep the contrast going because next up we've got Ella Mae Morse and she's going to sing the Blacksmith Blues.

LMA Morse and the Blacksmith Blues. And a listener has got in touch. Dave Graham Jr. has texted in to say, good afternoon, John. Great show and songs choice. Thank you, Dave. Yes, I thought you might enjoy this lot. And if you would like to get in touch, you can do so direct to our text line on 0456 965 965, or by the telephone on 9457 1718. Great to know you're out there and listening and hopefully enjoying. All right. Next up, an instrumental contribution to the program, Percy Faith and his orchestra with Delicado.

Percy Faith and Delicato. Well, then, at Kevin's show, the interview with Debbie Reynolds, they were talking about Eddie Fisher, and here he is. He's going to sing Lady of Spain.

Eddie Fisher, Lady of Spain. 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It is 3:01, and you're listening to a program of 50s music with John Gillespie. Until 4 o'clock, when Ashley O'Halloran will come along with Hindsight. Next up, similar singer, Al Martino, is going to sing the lovely song, Here in My Heart.

El Martino, and Here in My Heart. Four Aces are up next. They're going to sing Tell Me Why.

The Four Aces, Tell Me Why. And Alan Schwartz has just texted in. Thank you, Alan. I'll take a note of that. Thanks very much. Right. Next up, Rosemary Clooney. A song which I think I've read she wasn't terribly keen to record, but it actually came a big hit for her. Come On In My House.

0: a seductive Rosemary Clooney and Come On In My House. You're tuned to 96.5 in RFM. It is 10 past 3. And you're listening to, Relax With John, a trip back to the 50s. And it is time now, though, to pause for some messengers.
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0: Right. Well, I'll sort that out a bit later. Next up, a couple of songs about waltzes, starting with Patti Page, who's going to sing the Tennessee Waltz.

Patty Page. And after that, Teresa Brewer will sing a sort of a similar song, Till I Waltz Again With You.

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1: Where the time is 20 past three and where you're listening to a trip back to the 50s with John Gillespie until 4 o'clock, when Ashley O'Halloran will come to the microphone to present Hindsight. Next one is a lovely song. Julie London is going to sing Cry Me a River.

Julie London with her iconic performance of Cry Me a River. And another listener has got in touch. Stephen has texted in to say bravo for ad hocism. Thanks, Stephen. I'm glad it's worked out. Yeah, some nice music here. Which will continue. And next up, we've got Frank Chaxfield and his orchestra with the lovely Terry theme from Limelight.

Terry's theme from Limelight, played by Frank Chaxfield and his orchestra. Another listener's got in touch, Anthony Kaplan. Anthony from Cheltenham has texted in to say, "Hi John, great music today. Had the Lanza and Tennessee songs on 78. Yeah, I'll bet you did. Rosemary lived next door to Ira Gershwin. Okay, and was that what you're saying? In George's, Gershwin's old house, is that what you're saying? Anyway, lived next door to Ira. Thanks, Anthony. Interesting neighbours, hey. Righto, bit of a contrast up. Next up we've got Bill Haley and the Comets. And they're going to sing around about 40 cups of coffee.

40 cups of coffee from Bill Haley and the Comet, a surfeit of caffeine, eh? All right, we had the Four Aces before. Now we've got the Four Lads, and they're going to sing about a city in Turkey, or Turkey.

the four lads with a bit of a history and geography lesson combined, Istanbul. And Dave Graham Jr. has texted back in to say, thank you for the Bill Haley, John. Great song. It absolutely was. Thanks, Dave. Right now. The Mills Brothers next. They're singing about the Jones boy.

The Mills Brothers and the Jones Boy. You're tuned to 96.5 NRFM. It is 4:25, and you're listening to a programme of 50s music. Next up, I think I've heard this one before. It's Harry Belafonte, and he's singing Matilda, Matilda.

Not true. I had heard it, but a long time ago. Had forgotten it. Certainly heard this next one. Wouldn't do to have a program without Bing Crosby, would it? In this case, Bing and Son Gary combine with their version of Sam's Song.

0: another treatment, this classic American theme, brought to you by Mr. Gary Crosby. Here's a happy tune
1: that'll bring you a smile all the while. When you croon it, you're really in style.
0: And the title is Sam's Song. It's catchy as can be,
1: with a sly little beat, and the melody sweet keeps you tapping your feet.
0: And the title is Sam's Song. Nothing on your mind
1: 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Keep your hair turning gray, but you're still humming Sam.

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1: 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Tell them business is slow, but I'm whistling Sam's song.
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4: 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But stay tuned because at 4 o'clock, Ashley O'Halloran will be along with Hindsight. And Rob Morrison, my friend and colleague, has texted in to say, "Hi, John, I came across a 1928 recording of the song, well, Constantinople, but spelt out, of which Istanbul was a decades later follow-up and played one after the other on Kaleidoscope a few months back. He's going to send me a copy so I can do the same on Memory Lane. Thank you." Thanks, Rob. we shall do that. Now, next up, another film theme, the Harry Lime theme, composed by, I think, and certainly played by Anton Karas.

Anton Karas with the Harry Lime theme from the film The Third Man. And now something completely different. Pearl Bay.

Isabel Bailey. It takes two to tango. A couple of more listeners have got in touch. Cole Shields has phoned in, says enjoying the music. Thank you, Cole. And Carol and Jock have texted in to say, great program, John. Lovely listening. Best wishes. Thank you, Carol. Great to know you're out there, and it has struck a chord. Hindsight will be along very shortly. But next, we've got Les Paul and Mary Ford, and they're asking, How High the Moon?

Les Paul and Mary Ford, How High the Moon. Next up, Silvano Mangano is going to sing Anna.

Silvana Mangano. And Anna. Probably time to squeeze this in. Yes, we will. Louis Armstrong. He's going to sing A Kiss to Build a Dream On.

Louis Armstrong and Friends, and A Kiss to Build a Dream On. And that is pretty much all the time we've got. Thanks to everyone who's got in touch. It was a pleasure to present this somewhat unexpected program. Glad you've enjoyed it. Time now, though, for Hindsight and Ashley O'Halloran. And we will go out with a bit of Les Baxter and April in Portugal.

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2: And here is how the weather's looking on this fourth day of October. And we're currently sitting on 15 degrees with a forecast top over 17. A few showers here and there, but I think most of the really heavy falls are behind us. Then tomorrow it's going to be mostly cloudy and 21 degrees. And then Tuesday, a possible shower and getting up to 19.

Yes, welcome to Hindsight for another Sunday afternoon. And before we go any further, a big thank you to John Gillespie for stepping into the breach this afternoon. And you can catch him representing Memory Lane on a Tuesday afternoon from 5 p.m. My name's Ashley. I'll be taking you through until 6 o'clock this evening. And on the program today, High Voltage coming up about 5 o'clock or so. Also, Borderline 80s Guilty Pleasures, a few tracks from the later part of 1989 that only just qualified. Also, something old and something new coming up later in the program. This week, looking at Jack White, formerly of the White Stripes. He's got a new solo album out, so we'll be hearing something from that. And as always, 0456 965 965 is the text number, or you can email the studio during the program on air at innerfm.org.au. And to get things started, The Doors.

advice Phil Collins for RAD, recording artists, actors and athletes against drink driving. Music is one of the most important things in my life, but nothing is more important than life itself. 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

Void from a momentary lapse of reason. It was on the turning away for that Phil Collins covering the old Supremes track You Can't Hurry Love, and top of the program are The Doors and Riders on the Storm. Okay, it's coming up to 20 minutes past 4 o'clock. You're with Ashley on Hindsight this afternoon. And thank you to those who've made contact already. Thank you to Susan, who wanted to hear Dust in Glass by Motorhead. So that will be coming up during High Voltage later in the program. Also, a big thank you to Tim. Thank you for your kind words. And Tim wanted to hear How Much I Feel by Ambrosia. That coming up very shortly. Likewise to Christopher, who also says he's looking forward to the program. Hopefully, will not disappoint. And his first request, his first Sarah themed request this afternoon. Sarah Blasco with We Won't Run, that coming up very shortly. And thanks also to Yajna, who just texted through. Thank you for your kind words. And here is your track. This is Ascension by Maxwell.

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0: 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I'll give you something to love. The Shake Up Radio Show with James Liotta. That's me. Have a listen to what some of our loyal listeners have to say about the Shake Up.
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4: And James got it, taking a very well-earned break this week, so I'll be filling in this Wednesday from 8 p.m. and won't be cracking any jokes. I'll leave that up to the expert. Just be playing you some great tunes, so I do hope you can join me. And before that message, Ambrosia and How Much I Feel, that one going out to Tim this afternoon. Thank you for your message, Tim. Also, Sarah Blasco, We Won't Run, that one for Christopher. And just got your message, Christopher, about the second hour of the program, so I'll be hearing Sarah from Eskimo Joe as part of the Sarah theme. And top of the bracket, going out to AH this afternoon, that was Maxwell and Ascension. And thank you to Dave Graham Jr., who just texted through. Glad you're enjoying the program, Dave. And as always, thank you for your ongoing support of the station. And thanks also to the doll from Bingo Mungie. I'll just read out the message. Ashley, please play me Sunny Boney M. Thank you, the doll from Bingo Mungie. Is that one coming your way right now?
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0: RBM and Sunny there, that one going out to Dole in Bingo Mungie, and thank you very much for making contact this afternoon. If anyone else would like to do likewise, 0456 965 965 is the number.
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0: And as part of the Rewind segment tomorrow, Jeff's going to be looking at the career of Steve Winwood, one of the great voices and musicians to emerge from Britain in the 1960s, right through his work in the Spencer Davis Group, Traffic, Blind Faith, and his solo career. Winwood's moved effortlessly between rock, soul, blues and jazz. So tune in tomorrow morning from 9 a.m.

0: Winwood there. And while you see a chance and plenty more about the career of Steve Winwood tomorrow morning from 9 a.m. with Jeff Putnam right here on 96.5 Inner FM. And right now, time for this week's 80s Guilty Pleasures. And this week, looking at ones that were just on the cusp of the 90s. So some tracks from late 1989 that only just qualified. And to kick things off, this is Kate Sobrano.
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Yes, it's just approaching 5 o'clock, which means it is once again high voltage time. And a big thank you to Susan, who I texted in early in the program and wanted to hear this track to kick things off. This is Motorhead and Dust and Glass.

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Faith No More. Faith No More, they're wrapping up this week's High Voltage with their cover of Lionel Richie and the Commodores' Easy. Also in there was Metallica from the Black Album, Sad But True. Tommy Iommi of Black Sabbath fame teaming up with Jorn on that particular track. It's called World Alone, and it should be an album out in the next month or so. And top of the bracket, going it to Susan this afternoon, that was Motorhead and Dust and Glass. It's 5:15, you're with Ashley on Hindsight this afternoon, taking you through until 6 o'clock this evening. And thank you to Christopher, who texted in earlier. And as promised, this is your request for this hour. Eskimo Joe, Sarah.

Just gonna enjoy. The LP, Black Fingernails Red Wine. That was Sarah, and thank you to Christopher for that request. It's 20 minutes past 5, and you're tuned to 96.5 in RFM.

And this week, something old and something new from Jack White. He was born in 1975 and founded the duo White Stripes with his then-wife Meg White, who were one of the leading lights of the Indian garage movements of the 2000s. They produced six albums all up, with the fourth LP, Elephant, being the big one, thanks largely to the single Seven Nation Army, which was a big hit here and elsewhere. And Meg and Jack parted ways in 2011, after which Jack launched a solo career alongside of some of his business endeavours. And album number 7, Frozen Charlotte, has just been released to much acclaim, so I'll be hearing something from that very shortly. Firstly, though, going back to Elephant, the big crossover LP, and this is Seven Nation Army.

If you need SES assistance in a flood or storm emergency, the number to call is 132500. That's 132500 if you need emergency assistance from SES volunteers due to flood or storm. Note the number, 132500.

a Canadian outfit called The Stills that were active in the first decade of the current millennium. Sadly, no longer with us, but they left us with some great tunes, including that one that was called Still in Love Song. For that was The Killers from Hot Fuss and Mr. Brightside. Thank you for the message, Christopher. Glad you enjoyed that tune and also the Faith No More one earlier. Also in there, Something in Old and Something New from Jack White. The Something Old with the White Stripes from the Elephant LP and Seven Nation Army. And the Something New from his brand new album called Frozen Charlotte that's called Dollar Bill. It's coming up to 25 minutes to 6 o'clock. Colin Fielding along at 6. In the meantime, I've got some more tunes between now and then. And this is Elvis Costello, I Love His Army.

0: My name is Uncle Max. I'm a secret comedian in Hernando's Hideaway. It's a little place in a faraway space, but you're always welcome. You knock three times and say, "Joe sent me." I don't know who Joe is, nor do I care. But I do want you to listen to Hernando's Hideaway every Monday night from 6 to 8 p.m. On 96.5 Inner FM.
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0: Have you ever wondered what music professional musicians like to listen to? G'day, I'm Roger Watson, and every Monday from 2 till 4, I play the music I loved when I was a professional muso, all those many years ago, and still love today. 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There'll also be snippets and tracks from other decades that I love to hear again. 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

0: Have you ever wondered what music professional musicians like to listen to? G'day, I'm Roger Watson, and every Monday from 2 till 4, I play the music I loved when I was a professional muso, all those many years ago, and still love today. 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There'll also be snippets and tracks from other decades that I love to hear again. 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
1: 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And before that message, The War on Drugs, which is the band where Kurt Vile first honed his craft. That's new from them. It's called Who's That? Also in their XTC, Senses Working Overtime, Nick Lowe, Cruel to be Kind. And at top of the bracket, Elvis Costello and Oliver's Army. That's it for me for another week. I'll be back next Sunday from 4 o'clock. I'll also be filling in for James Gotter on the Shake Up Radio Show. Wednesday evening from 8 o'clock. So hope you can join me then. Colin's up next with Folk and Roots, and I'll leave you with something new from The Church from the upcoming Lacuna album. This is called Martian Skyline. Thanks for listening.

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1: And, well, tasty cake.
0: Still got a little bit more to say. Yeah, brand new from Sunvolt, which got the familiar vocals of Jay Farrar from their brand new album that we're going to hear a lot more on this show, Sound Signal Serenades. And the track we heard there was Hurricane Eye. We're coming up to 4 minutes past six right here on Inner FM, Folk and Roots, Colin Fielding, taking you right through till 8 o'clock. And a big thanks to Ashley for the previous couple of great hours of music on Hindsight, and he'll be back to do it all again next week between 4 and 6. Well, just as well we've all remembered to set our clocks forward. It's felt like a long sleep in this morning, but yeah, nice to have the extra daylight in the day, I guess, unless those that don't like it, but I think it's pretty good. Let's kick off today's show. What have we got? We've got, well, the first 80 minutes of today's show, so nearly the whole program is all first time played, all brand new releases, some of them soon to be released. So let's kick it off straight away with Elliot Brosnan. He's from Atlanta-based, and brand new album Arrive that hasn't got a release date till the 6th of November. It's his 7th album, it will be. And the single, first single we've got all of it to play is End Time. So this is Elliot Brosnan.

0: From Boston, Massachusetts, Seto Domestics with Plums, brand new single. And Seto Domestics is Lucy Martinez on the vocals, guitars, Chris Gleason on the bass keyboards, Eric Royer on the pedal steel, and Mosquito Joe McCallum on the drums. Before that, from Sydney, New South Wales, we heard from Kevin Sullivan with the title track from his album, Give Me a Story. And that track also featured Stuart Joel Nugget. Before that, D. Henry Fenton with Waltz Around the Truth, and that's from a brand new album, Elvis Americano. And the top of the set, Elliot Bronson with End Times from an album titled Arrive, that's got a arrival date of 6th of November, and it's his seventh album to date. And that also features on the electric guitars and harmony vocals, Oliver Wood, obviously from, well, not obviously, but for those who don't know, from the Wood Brothers. Coming up to 19 minutes past 6 right here on Inner FM.
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2: Hey there, this is Russell Morris. It must be really difficult to make a career out of music these days. Way back in the 70s and 80s, you could actually go to a radio station, talk to the program manager and say, hey, what do you think? And because we got airplay, we became known, which has the snowball effect. Your record starts to move, and the record really is the spokesman for the band. For young bands these days, they're not getting any airplay, and therefore they're not making a living, and therefore the bands are breaking up before they even begin to start. 50% airplay for Australian product would be fantastic. It would be our culture. We're progressing. Let's try and get that airplay level up to 50%.
3: 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Never charge electronics or devices on beds or flammable surfaces. 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

0: From Toronto in Canada, Hayden with Time Has Been More Kind from an album, The Recent Past. It's an upcoming release. Before that, Murphy Campbell. He comes from Stocksdale, North Carolina, with the brand new single, Samuel Young. And before that, the local band, The Deliverables, with Making Hay from a brand new 5-track EP, Hop On It is the title of it. And they're releasing that one down at the old Gem Bar down there in Collingwood on the Thursday, the 29th of October.
1: 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A standard.

0: LA-based Josh Rouse with a brand new single, Red Apple Road. Before that, a brand new single from Boston, Massachusetts, Adam Sherman, My Fault for Loving You. This guy writes great songs. I've had the good pleasure of catching up with him. When was it? Was it last year, the year before, in his hometown of Boston? The years go by so quick, it's hard to believe it's already October, my God. So that was Adam Sherman. We're coming up to, 20 minutes to 6 right here at NFM. Let's take a quick messages and be back.
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That's a brand new one from Matthew Barber. It's the title track from his album, Find the Time. And if you want to hear more of that album, well, we're going to hear one more track, but if you want to hear more of that album, we're going to have to wait till its release date of the 20th of November. So let's have a listen to another track from Matthew Barber, this time These Days. And as I said, it's from the album, Find the Time.

0: From Austin, Texas, Schaefer Lana, Skateboard Baby, Skate Land Baby. And we look forward to hearing more of this album when it comes out. It's just the first single that we're allowed to play, so we look forward to a new release from Schaefer Lana. Before that, Sydney-based band The Church with Sky and Hill, and that's from a brand new album, believe it or not. And boy, these guys are legends of the Australian music scene. This will be their 28th album, the title of it, Lacana. And before that, a couple of tracks from Matthew Barber. It's, the album's not released till the 20th of November, so these are the first couple of tracks we can play off it. We heard These Days, and before that, Find the Time, which is the title track from the album. Up next, Willie Carlisle with Gas Station. He's from Kansas City, Missouri. He was out here a couple of years ago and put on a great show at the Northcote Social Club. This album was produced and co-written with Tyler Childers, so here's Willie Carlisle.
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0: Buddy Miller there featuring Sarah Buxton with On the Road to Bethlehem. And before that, Buddy Miller featuring his wife Julie Miller with Nothing But a Child, the Steve Earls song. Before that, Willie Carlisle with Gas Station from a forthcoming album. And the album was produced and that song was co-written with Tyler Childers. We're coming up to 7 minutes past seven right here on Inner FM Folk and Roots, taking you right through till 8 o'clock.
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0: Lemire there from Montreal, Quebec. And boy, that's a beautiful part of the world. If you ever get a chance to get there, I'd highly recommend that. I remember doing it. Oh boy, it must have been way back in the early, mid 2000s when I was in Boston for my normal 10 days and caught a bus for a just a weekend in Montreal, Quebec. It was a bit snowed in when I was there, but boy, what a beautiful town. And French-Canadian, what else can you say about it? Beautiful cobblestone streets, old churches, the foods to die for. It's just so different to anywhere else you can go to, even in Canada. The closest thing I'd nearly, like it is, it's like a like being in France itself. Anyway, Lemire with Simone. And that's a song where he pays tribute to his long-time family dog who passed away in 2024. Before that, a couple of tracks from Libby Koch and Michael O'Connor. Never seen Libby Koch, but I've seen Michael O'Connor play numerous times. The guy not only is a great singer, songwriter, but a fantastic guitarist. And I've seen him with a few times with the great Slade Cleaves in his hometown of Austin, Texas. But the two tracks we heard from Libby Koch and Michael O'Connor were Bernadine and Boats to Build, which is the Guy Clark song. And that's from an album, Gulf Coast Duets. We're coming up to, now maybe we've got to grab last of our messages. What have we got? 20 minutes past seven right here at NFM. Fogaroos taking you right through till 8 o'clock, and 8 o'clock, Leo Borges will be up with Painter Australia. So we'll clear the last of our messages and be back.
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Renew from Guy Forsyth. Burn down the data centre. That sounds like a damn good idea. Guy Forsyth's Quick and Dirty Guide to Austin Blues, his hometown, and that's a brand new release. Eliza Smith before that with Angels, and that's from a forthcoming album, Perfume.

The Last Few Years in Nashville, Tennessee, Geordie Lane featuring Nathan Evan Fox with Good For You from a album Habitual just out. Viv O'Reilly and Rachel Bayman before that with The Long Game from an album The Long Memory, which is celebrating 20 years of a great label in Free Dirt Records, and that's got a great roster of artists, and that's got a 6th of November release and a brand new one from Abby Posner. I'm Doing Fine, although I say brand new, but it's got a release date for you to go out and purchase it on the 30th of October. The album's titled Rest and Rise.

Matt Keating there with Just Like Thunder from his album Desperate Measures. Leslie Wahl before that with Dependably Undependable from her album Night Bloom. Grey DeLisle before that with Don't Break the String from her album Don't Turn Around. It's got a release date of 23rd of October. Margot Silker before that with State Line from the album Little White Cross has got a release date of 9th of October. I've got to get out of here. Keep tuning in. Leo Borges up next with Paynar Australia. Thanks for listening, folks. I'll be back to do it all again next week between 6 and 8. Folk and Roots, Colin Fielding. Cheers, folks. Have a great week. David Johnson.

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0: How would you feel about your future if every minute could bring panic, humiliation, shock, or even injury? 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

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And you, my friend Oz, you are more than welcome to join us, because I know every single weekend you are with us, sending messages, engaging with us, asking for music. So now it's time for dancing. Move around your furnitures, stand up, shake your booties, because I will play a very great song, a samba called Tô Fazendo a Minha Parte, from Diogo Nogueira. And if you want to get involved in this show, just send your text message to 0456-965-965. And I'll be so happy and glad to take you on board here at your favorite Brazilian show, Pé na Austrália. Fica agora com o Diogo Nogueira, Tô Fazendo a Minha Parte.

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6: 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Se você quiser fazer parte desse show, meu querido brasileiro, é só mandar sua mensagem para 0456-965-965 que eu vou ficar muito feliz em recebê-la e lê-la aqui no ar, certo? If you want to get involved in the show, mate, just send your text message to 0456-965-965 and I'll be so happy and glad to take you on board here at your favorite Brazilian show, like even did. I'm picking up a Hawaii pizza to enjoy with your program tonight. Mate, thank you so much. I hope you enjoy your meal, your pizza. It's an honor being your host at night, playing music for you, your DJ, while you eat your pizza. Even thank you for your audience, your participation. 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
5: 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So join Graham Lang every Monday morning from 6 a.m. And as the man says... I've still-

0: Estamos de volta aqui com a nossa programação na 96.5 Inner FM, pé na Austrália, o seu programa de domingo à noite. 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
1: 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Thank you, Michael Harris, for your participation, your first time sending messages aqui, here, sending messages here, engaged with us. I'm glad you like it, the show. Thank you one more time, Ivan, for your participation, for your engagement, for your audience. Muito obrigado, Patrícia, Cristiane, Kesley. 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Vocês são demais. And thank you as well to my community here in Heidelberg for your support. You support Brazilian community. You support multicultural shows like mine. Thank you so much because without you, this show was not possible to do. So thank you so much. Thank you for your because you lift me up every time, send me encouragement, participating, engaging with your audience. It's awesome, awesome, awesome. So much love for you. I'm sending so much love for you. Thank you, my community here in Heidelberg. E também a todos os brasileiros que ouvem a gente também através do streaming, através do site da nossa rádio, www.innerfm.org.au. 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

Artist, Luggins and Messina with you. Mama don't dance and you, Papa don't rock and roll. Oh, did that get you rocking out there? Well, I hope it did. But anyway, here's Michael Bublé. He'll certainly get you going. Let's move out.

yes, that's the old crooner there. Well, he's not so old, is he? Michael Bublé with the Moon Dance. And you're on 96.5 in RFM, and it's Shall We Dance with Brian. And the text line is 0456 965 965 if you do have any requests or any comments. Okay, the Archies coming up next with It Says Sugar, Sugar. Oh, plenty of swing dancing lined up for you.

And yes, you're on 96.5 Inner FM and Sugar Sugar by the Archies. Well, here's a traditional swing band coming up called Indigo Swing with How Lucky Can One Guy Be?

0: And yes, you're on 96.5 Inner FM, and you're listening to Brian with Shall We Dance. And that was The Wanderer by Dion and the Belmonts. Oh, they were a great group, the Dion and the Belmonts, a 1950s group. They started off in the 1950s as a doo-wop rock and roll type group. And that particular track there was used in a movie of the same name, The Wanderer, in 1979. Oh, that was a good movie as well too. It was set in the Bronx and was about Italian-American gangs in the Bronx, in America, of course. Before that, we had How Lucky Can One Guy Be by Indigo Swing. They are a US retro band. They formed in the 90s, but they have old-style type music relating back to when swing was very, very popular in the 20s and the 30s. The Archies there with Sugar Sugar. They are a fictional band, the Archies, and that was for Archie-type comics there. Do you remember the Archies with... who was it? Jughead and all the other ones in there. That were the Archies. Michael Bublé was with Moondance. He's a Canadian singer, crooner, still going pretty strong. And Loggins and Messina, your mama don't dance and your papa don't rock and roll. Duo from the 70s, but they did break up in the mid-70s due to some sort of dispute, which sometimes happens among groups. One went one way, one went the other. One was more successful than the other. But the most success was when they were together. Let's take a couple of messages, and I've got a couple more tracks to go for swing before we head off into some slow foxtrot. And the text line, if you do have a request or any comment, is 0456 965 965.
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0: And yes, you're on 96.5 Inner FM, and it is Shall We Dance with Brian, and the text line 0456 965 965. And a big hello out there to Eliza, who has just texted in, and she says she's now listening to the program. So good to hear from you, Eliza. Oh, look, she's over in Santosa Noodle House across there in Croydon. Some fabulous food that they dish up across there. In fact, I had some last night. It was absolutely amazing type of food there. So anyway, just pop in and say hello to Eliza if you happen to be around that way. So good to hear from you, Eliza. So for those who've just tuned in, I've got a couple more swing tracks to play, and then after that I've got some slow foxtrot, we've got some line dancing music, Argentine tango, got some slow waltz, jive rock and roll, and then Viennese waltz. But if you do have a request, just send it in. I'll see if I can find it for you and play it for you, or something similar anyway. Oh, look, here's a Steve Harley and someone else with Make Me Smile. Come up and see me. That's for a swing.

yes. No worries, Steve Harley and the Cockney Rebels. Come up and see me and just make me smile. Otherwise, the name of the track is just Make Me Smile. Oh, this next one is going to be a bit of a country line dancing. Josh Turner, why don't we just dance? Go for it, Josh.

a bit of country there with the Why Don't We Just Dance. And that was Josh Turner on 96.5 Inner FM. I'm going to change genres now and into some slow foxtrot. A beautiful dance, the slow foxtrot. It's described as a smooth, graceful, as gliding type movements across the dance floor. Doing a bit of that just the other night there with a choreographed type of movement in slow foxtrot. They had the double reverse spin in there, a bit of bounce fall away, hover crosses and extended weave. If you don't want to do the traditional type slow foxtrot, you can do the new Vogue version, which are all sequence dances, and they're choreographed, pre-choreographed, so a whole lot of people know them anyway. Such things as Glenroy Foxtrot, there's the Barclay Blues and Carousel, if that sounds familiar to you. All right, anyway, let's have Linda Ronstadt with Am I Blue for a slow foxtrot.

0: Ah, yes, and that was Ilaria Bruna with A Dolce Vita, which means The Sweet Life. Before that, all that jazz, and that came from the musical called Chicago. I saw that once when I was over in Sydney, a stage show called Chicago. A brilliant show, that one as well, too. And then before that, Am I Blue, Linda Ronstadt. Yeah, fabulous voice of Linda Ronstadt. You're on 96.5 Inner FM, and it's Shall We Dance with Brian. And the text line is 0456 965 965. If you do have any comments or any requests, let's take a couple of messages, and then I've got a couple more tracks for a slow waltz.
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Yes, you're on 96.5 in RFM, and that was that song about Billie Jean. What Michael Jackson's been up to with Billie Jean. Yeah, Michael Jackson, pop icon, sadly no longer with us, but what a lot of talent that he had. Before that, Perry Como, well, he was a crooner. He was an Italian-American crooner from the 40s to the 60s with Dream On, A Little Dreamer. And the text line is 0456 965 965. And good to hear from Julie. Ah, look, Julie's out there. And she's put in a request. So I'm going to play that in just a little while for you, Julie. But good to hear from you. And I hope that you're doing fine. And she's a great dancer, our Julie. She's asked for September in the Rain. It's actually October at the moment. And we're full of rain at the moment in October. I hope it clears up pretty soon, though. So hopefully everyone will have a great weekend. But September in the Rain, it's Rod Stewart. It's going out specially to Julie.

Yes, and that was September in the Rain by Rod Stewart. And it went out to Julie. So thanks for that request, Julie. And I hope you have a great weekend. Incidentally, that's the one from Rod Stewart. It came from his album called Fly Me to the Moon, which was the Great American Songbook Volume 5. And he put out a lot of these American Songbook volumes from 1 all the way through to 5, of course. But that one, the whole volume is probably suitable for Slow Foxtrot. All the different tracks that he has in there. That Old Black Magic, Beyond the Sea, I've Got You Under My Skin. All the old favourites there. And Rod Stewart, he's turned himself from a pop artist or pop star into a crooner. That seems to be as time goes on, because he's a grandfather or great-grandfather, I think, at the moment. But he has stopped touring as well too, just recently, due to health reasons. So you got to stop sometime. But he still says he's still around, but he's just not touring anymore. Yes, you're on 96.5 Inner FM, and it's Shall We Dance with Brian. Time now for a little bit of line dancing. And I know Julie loves line dancing as well too. In fact, she used to teach it. So here's CC Peniston with Finally. Let's do some line dancing.

Yes, and of course that was ABBA there with a gimme, a gimme, a gimme. She wants a man after midnight to take her through the darkness to the break of the day. What are you going to do with a man after midnight? Who knows? What is love? Head away. What is love?

Yes, you're at 96.5 Winner FM, and that was Nesta Hathaway with What Is a Love? Yeah, baby, don't hurt me. So you just wonder, what is love if your baby is hurting you? Number one, though, in 13 countries around the world, and he's a Trinidad-born German singer. That's Nesta Hathaway. Coming up next, I've got David Essex. Yes, he's a British singer with Oh, What a Circus. Comes from the musical called

Yes, and David Essex there with Oh, What a Circus. What about Eva Peron? And it's from the stage musical called Evita. Yes, and a text line 0456 and 965 965. Eliza's out there and she has put in a request. So I'm going to play this one for Eliza. It is in Mandarin, so this is a great track though. So have a listen to this one. It's going out for Eliza.

Oh, yes. Well, that was a track called If I Met You From the Beginning, but of course it was in Mandarin, and that one went out to Eliza. So the text line, 0456 965 965. Carol's out there as well, too, so good to hear from you, Carol. And, yeah, we just keep bumping into one another, don't we, Carol, at CAB? But that's a great thing as well, too. We have a lot of fun with that. She has asked for a request. A request is by Josh Turner, Your Man. So, Carol, going out to you, it is Your Man.

Yes, that was Alan Jackson on 96.5 Inner FM with Don't Rock the Jukebox. Just playing a country song. So, country sound of that one. This is the last one that I've got in this section on sequence dancing, line dancing. It's I've Got My Mind Set on You. It's Jim Horn. Some slow waltz after this.

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2: 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Time now to get back into the ballroom, and it's going to be the slow waltz. And I've got a few tracks for that, and there's a lot of lovers out there of doing a slow waltz. Very romantic type dance. Oh, here's Run for the Roses. It's actually about a horse race by Dan Fogelberg.

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With closest thing to crazy, El Martino, Vaya con Dios, and Run for the Roses was by Dan Fogelberg. That was all for doing a bit of slow waltz. I hope you got a little bit of feel of slow waltz in that section. All right, you're 96.5 Inner FM, and it is Shall We Dance with Brian. Time is nearly out for Shall We Dance for this week. I've got a couple more tracks, which I'll do some Argentine tango, play some Argentine tango for you. But coming up after Shall We Dance, it is going to be Heartlands Radio. And we'll be recording because Stephanie is not quite ready to come back quite yet, but she should be back next week. So it'll be a recording by Stephanie for Heartlands Radio. All right, Argentine tango. Eleanor Rigby, which is a Beatles version. Well, it's not a Beatles version. This is a version of the Beatles version of Eleanor Rigby by Super Tango for Argentine Tango.

Eleanor Rigby there on 96.5 Inner FM, and that was by Super Tango, and that was written for Argentine Tango, cover version of the Beatles track, probably unrecognisable by the Beatles as part of their music from Eleanor Rigby. Remember the original anyway, from the Beatles. Yes, we're on 96.5 Inner FM, and Shall We Dance with Brian. Text has come in from Eliza. She says beautiful music, so thanks for that, Eliza, and you have a great day, rest of the day, and a good weekend as well too. Well, time's out now for Shall We Dance for this week, so thanks everyone for your company, for those who contacted either by text or by other means. So look after yourselves and look out for one another as well. I'll see you all next week. We're going to go out with a little bit more Argentine tango, and this one is also by a Beatles version of Yesterday by Romantica Melolonga, Argentine.

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because you are happy now, and you can't see how that the weary blues could ever come to you. But as you sow, so shall you be.

morning, New Year's on his way. 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
2: And a very good morning to you all. It is Graham Blues Boy Lang on 96.5 Inner FM. I'll be taking you through to 9 o'clock this morning. And at the moment, I'm just playing some free-range blues. A bit of a common theme at the moment. I started off with Lightning Hopkins, Happy New Year. Well, it's a little bit early, but anyway, that doesn't matter. And then the next few songs all about alcohol. There we had Floyd Dixon with Hey Bartender. We had Blue Monday Hangover with Albert Collins. We had Drinking By Myself, William Clark. Whiskey, Beer and a Reefer by Billy Boy Arnold. What's going on here? If I Hadn't Been High, Detroit Junior. When I Get Drunk, Carrie Bell. And Too Drunk to Drive Drunk from Joey Lewis Walker. And the next one will be Drinkin' Wise, Spodidodidodo. And not being silly, but that's the name of the track, Spodidodidodo. Something like that anyway. How was your weekend? Wet, wasn't it? I hope you didn't suffer any structural damage when that heavy rain for the Saturday and Sunday. I've got a little pit under the house. And during excessive rainfall, which we just had, that fills up with water. So I've got to go down there today after the show, put on a pump and drain it all. It's been like that since I've had the house. Because someone, when they're building the house, deliberately directed the water, any overflow, to go under the house, into a pit. I don't know why they did that, but they did it anyway. We put up with it for 30, 35 years, so not going to let it worry me now. The time is 5:48. It's daylight saving time too, and also the start of the brand new term, the last term of school for 2026, Halloween's at the end of this month. Then we've got the Melbourne Cup. Then we've got Christmas Day. It's flying by, isn't it? Anyway, I'll be taking through to 9 o'clock this morning, and if you want any requests, please, 0456 965 965 is the text direct to the studio. Email is onair@innerfm.org.au. I've just been doing a bit of housekeeping out in reception, and I'll go and finish that off, the vacuuming the floors and dusting the shelves and things like that. And I'll leave you with Johnny Otis, Bob Margolin, Elvin Bishop, Coco Taylor, Little Ed, and One More Shot. It's all happening on 96.5 Inner FM Monday Morning Breakfast Blues. Here comes Brown Liquor by Bob Margolin. No, we're not. We've got Drink Wine. Spodidodo. All right, here we go.

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Sounds like they're having fun in there. Let me knock up on the door. Hey, fellas, boy, you guys are jamming in

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And I said, what you want, a half pint of that old Safeway? Is that what you drink, you know? He said, no. He said, I want a quarter of that 20-year-old scotch. I said, man, that costs

0: things ain't been the same. I had that post-earthquake syndrome. I said, yeah, man, but that earthquake was way last October. He said, well, I ain't got over it. I'm starting to get mad. I'm starting to see a big, ugly picture of me paying for everything.
1: 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Graham plays Australian overseas music with information about the artists, their albums, and snippets of interest about their careers. 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So join Graham Lang every Monday morning from 6 a.m. And as the man says...

0: Overseas, Iran says the Strait of Hormuz will not reopen until several conditions set out in a June interim agreement with the US are met. That's according to a parliamentary speaker. Iran presented a proposal during the UN General Assembly that would see the waterway reopened and normal maritime passage restored within 7 days. The US replied to the proposal via Qatari intermediaries, with President Donald Trump ruling it out. The German Chancellor Friedrich Merz is in Ukraine on an unannounced visit. He's told President Volodymyr Zelensky Ukraine could count on German support, while Mr. Merz also promised more German assistance to bolster Ukrainian air defences. The BBC's Anna Pissarro explains.
1: Mr. Merz said Russia's war machine should be stopped or it would turn on others. He's expected to announce a package of measures, including the release of €1 billion in military aid. A deal for the joint production of various drones is also in the pipeline. This includes defences against Russia's new jet-powered drones. Kyiv has suffered increasingly heavy Russian barrages, including hits on its bridges, with Moscow warning foreign diplomats to leave.
0: Perth is welcoming defence industry representatives from around the world this week as Australia's largest defence expo gets underway. 60 nations, close to 1,000 exhibitors and 100 WA companies will be on show at Land Forces. And it's Shocktober. Ambulance Victoria is reminding Australians of the three simple steps to follow during a cardiac arrest emergency: call, push and shock. It's the campaign's 7th year running, equipping Australians with the confidence and skills to act in a cardiac emergency. Every day, 21 Victorians experience the medical emergency, but just 1 in 10 survive. Chief Executive Officer Jordan Emery says bystanders don't need to be medically trained to save a life.
2: Call 000, push by commencing chest compressions, and shock if you have an automated external defibrillator available. Their chance of survival almost doubles.
0: And taking a look at sport, the Sydney Roosters have won the 2026 Premiership, their first in 7 years, with a 19-18 point win over Newcastle. The Roosters were trailing 12-0 just before halftime last night, dominating the second leg and holding on late for their 16th title. It ended a fairy tale run for the Knights, who went from the Wooden Spooners last year to enter the finals in 7th place. Captain Kalen Ponga reflected on the loss.
3: I know this obviously hurts, and the ultimate goal is to win a premiership, and our fans want that so bad. But you look at the youth that's coming through, you look at our starting pack tonight and just things like that, our back row is there's so much to look forward to, and although this feeling hurts, definitely remember it, definitely use it.
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6: And a very good morning to you all. Your first look at the weather today. So you can expect a maximum of 19, partly cloudy with some light winds. Chance of rain is only 5%, considering we've had a bucketful over the weekend, didn't we? Tuesday the 6th of October, minimum of 11, maximum of 18 and a shower or two. Chance of rain tomorrow is 70%. It will be partly cloudy, high chance of showers most likely in the early afternoon. Going into Wednesday the 7th of October, you can have a maximum of 18 and a minimum of 9 and a cloud clearing. Chance of rain is 5%. Wind southerly 15 to 20 k's. Thursday, oh, here it goes, folks. Thursday, the 8th of October, the jewel in the crown. Minimum of 8. That's fresh, but it's not bad. And a maximum of 23 and sunny. No rain, sunny with some light winds. Friday, the 9th of October, minimum of 13, maximum 26 and sunny. Mostly sunny, winds north to north, northeasterly. And Saturday, the 10th of October, minimum 15, maximum 22, a couple of showers. Chance of rain is 90% on the weekend, wouldn't you know it? Eh? Partly cloudy, very high chance of showers. And rounding off your weather for the week, on Sunday, the 11th of October, we have a minimum of 12, maximum 20, a shower or two. Chance of rain on Sunday, 50%. It'll be partly cloudy with a medium chance of showers. And that is your first look at the weather today. First look at the weather for the week, taking you up until the 11th of October. You are now up to date on your favourite community radio station with news, sport and weather. And a good morning to you. It is Graham Blues Boy Lang taking you through to 9 o'clock this morning. And if you don't have a chance to listen to the entire show this morning, you can pick it up on podcast around about 10 past 9 this morning. So here we are. Good morning blues from the King Bees.

Hey there, good morning feeling. Monday morning breakfast blues started off with the King Bees. Good morning blues and that good morning feeling. By, I think it's called a band called After Midnight or something, or Blues at Midnight, something like that. Oh, excuse, just a minute. We have a first message of the day. Good on you, Steve. Steve Newman of Tuesday Morning Big Breakfast. We'll be doing, he says, Graham, good morning and ready for a great show. Cheers from Steve Newman of Tuesday Morning Big Breakfast. And Steve, I'll be doing your promo around about 7:30. They've got you scheduled in for about 7:30. A bit like the Beatles, around about 7:15. All right, let's hit the road, eh? Let's get into that blues bus of excellence with a bit of Taj Mahal. Good morning, everyone.

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Good morning, Graham Blues Boy Lang on 96.5 Inner FM. Another text message has come through from Tim. Good on you, Tim. Great to have you on board so early in the morning. Morning, Graham. Hope you're well today. I'm very good, thank you. Tuned in and looking forward to the show. Cheers from Tim. Thank you very much for your interest and your constant support of 96.5 Inner FM, because we broadcast out of Warringah Shopping Complex on the corner of Rosanna Road and Burgundy Streets in Heidelberg. Started off that bracket of two with Taj Mahal. Their album, Like Never Before and Don't Call Us, was the track. It was released in October 91. Like Never Before is a 1991 album by American blues artist Taj Mahal, a blues funk soul contributions from Daryl Hall, John Oates, Sheryl Crow, Dr. John and the Pointer Sisters. That's not a bad little roundup, is it? Good little group. And then it had a very short track, which is unusual for B.B. King. Only went for a minute 53. And from the album The Blues Boss, A New Way to Driving is the track title. B.B. King, known globally as the King of the Blues and one of the three kings of the blues guitar alongside Albert and Freddie King, charted dozens of hits on Billboard rhythm and blues charts, starting with his breakthrough 1951 track, 3 o'clock Blues. A mighty Sam McLean coming up for you very shortly. No, don't do any of those. Oh, well, I might as well whack him on. Whack the kettle on, love. No, I'll put him on right now. Mighty Sam.

Oh, how was that? Graham Lang on 96.5 NAFM, Monday Morning Breakfast Blues with the Blues Boy himself, Graham Blues Boy Lang. Oh, what a great track that was. We started off with Mighty Sam McClain, Blues for the Soul was the album title, and All We Need Is Love was the track. Blues for the Soul is a 2000 soul blues album by American singer-songwriter Mighty Sam McClain. He was born in Munro, April the 15th, 1943, and he died June the 15th or 16th of 2015. Place of death is unknown. Leaving home at age 13 to escape an abusive stepfather, after working menial jobs in Nashville and New Orleans for 15 years, struggling with substance abuse, he made a major career comeback in the 1990s. Good on you, Mighty Sam McClain. And then I've got this little hot little CD in my hand. It's called Jimmy Rogers All-Stars Band. And check out this for a lineup. Eric Clapton, Lal Fusion, Jeff Healey, Mick Jagger, Taj Mahal, Jimmy Page, Robert Plant, Keith Richards, and the mighty Stephen Stills. What a lineup. Jimmy Rogers and the All-Stars Band. Album title was Blues, Blues, Blues Band. Blow in Blow was the track title. January 1999 was the release date. Blues, Blues, Blues is an album credited to Jimmy Rogers, made up from Eric Clapton, Lal Fusion, Jeff Healey, Mick Jagger, Taj Mahal, Jimmy Page, Robert Plant, Keith Richards and Stephen Stills, picking a number one on the UK Jazz Blues album charts. And the track I played was Blow Wind Blow, and featuring Jeff Healey. Nice little five-minute track that was. Oh, very, very pleasant. And the weather in Heidelberg at the moment, it's very pleasant, 8.2 degrees Celsius, but it feels like 7.8. And you'd expect a top of 20 in the Heidelberg area today. And don't forget, this is the start of the brand new term, the very last term of 2026, so be careful around the schools, because the lollipop people will be out in full force today, making sure that all the children get to school and home again safely. So slow down to 40 k's an hour if you're approaching any school crossings. Now we have a croaky throat. That's what we have. Fiona Boys.

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1: 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It's a great way to start your working week. Started off that bracket of two with Fiona Boys from the album Sweet Jelly Roll, and The Preacher was the track title. Give Me Some, Sweet Jelly Roll, a 2003 solo acoustic studio album by Australian blues musician Fiona Boys, and she is fantastic. Her acoustic material and finger-picking style helped Fiona win the International Blues Challenge in Memphis, Tennessee in 2003. Congratulations, Fiona. And we had a bit of crack, snap, crackle and pop with Bessie Smith, the female blues artist, or the queen of the blues, she was called. Bessie Smith, she was called the queen of the blues. From the album The Collection, Downhearted Blues was the track title. The Collection is a compilation album by American blues singer Bessie Smith, released in 1989. I don't know when it was originally recorded, but it certainly wasn't 1989. Bessie Smith, known as the Empress of the Blues, not the Queen, the Empress. Whether the Empress or the Queen, there's a difference, I don't know. Now, we had a lot of rain, didn't we, over the weekend? Started bucketing down, late Friday night, went through all Saturday and into Sunday. So Sister Rosetta Tharpe thought she'd just jump in with her rendition of Didn't It Rain?

It's raining too long.

0: Oh, yes. Didn't it rain? It certainly did. Oh, Sister Rosetta Tharpe. What a great voice. We've got another text message has just come through from Dave Graham Jr. Good morning, Graham. Great blues songs, Dave Graham Jr. Thank you very much for your patronage or your constant loyal support to 96.5 Inner FM. Because I know that you are out there, Dave Graham Jr., and you are very, very passionate about your support for us, and it's much appreciated. It really is. So we have Sister Rosetta Tharpe. Now we've got a bit of Bessie Smith coming up for you. Not the Bessie Smith. I've had Bessie Smith. It's actually Etta James. Time is 6:43 on a Monday morning. Monday morning breakfast blues.
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Oh, I hope you enjoyed that. A lovely little ballad by Eric Gales. Excuse me for a sec. After I get a glass of water, I think. Started off that bracket of two with Etta James from the album titled At Last, Trust in Me. It was a track title. January through to October 1960 was the recording dates. Released November the 15th of 1960, At Last is a debut studio by American blues and soul artist Etta James. At Last rose to number 12 in the Billboard Top Catalogue Albums chart, ranked number 191 in the Rolling Stones 500 Greatest Albums charts. That's not too shabby, is it? And a beautiful, beautiful ballad by Eric Gales from his Middle of the Road release, and Help Me Let Go was the track title. Eric Gales released his studio album Middle of the Road on February 24, 2017, peaking at number 4 on the Billboard's Top Blues Albums charts. A deeply personal and reflective documenting his personal turnaround and his milestone of sobriety. Keep off the hooch, in other words. No more text messages have come through at the moment, so we'll just continue. We shall march right on, shall we? Yes. 6:52 at the moment. On a Monday morning breakfast blues. Hang on, I've got a message here. What have we got? Okay. That's all right. No need to read that message out. Just a little bit of a snippet of information. Time is 6:52 and 54 seconds. Who likes a bit of rockabilly? Bit of rockabilly? Okay, if you do like rockabilly, this is just for you. Ezra Lee. Good morning, everyone.

0: Oh, I hope you enjoyed that. That was beautiful, wasn't it? First track we played there out of that bracket of two was Ezra Lee. Motorhead Baby is the album and track title. Motorhead Baby is a 2015 studio album by Australian rock and boogie piano musician Ezra Lee. He was born 15th of October 1986, Tamworth, New South Wales. His father was Ed Mastinick, taught him to play the piano at age four, and he's probably very happy doing that. Time is 6:59, and the time the news is coming up very shortly. And we had Fiona Boys finished off that bracket of two, Professing the Blues, Kiss Me Darling. Did you love those bongos? Fiona Boys is an Australian blues musician, has been recording for more than 25 years. She was part of the Australian female blues band The Mojos in the 1990s. Fiona released her debut studio album, Blues in My Heart, in the year 2000. And in 2003, she won the solo duo category in the International Blues Challenge in Memphis, Tennessee. And here is the news.
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3: Good morning, I'm Alyssa Delfs. The pre-United Nations Conference of the Parties Climate Summit gets underway today ahead of the conference in November. Australia's climate credentials are set to face scrutiny at the international summit in Fiji as the federal government considers approval for a major coal mine expansion in New South Wales this week. Ministers and participants from more than 50 nations, including Prime Minister Anthony Albanese, have confirmed their attendance at the four-day event, which is part of an Australian negotiated compromise. It comes after Canberra failed in its bid to host the world's biggest annual climate change talks. Ahead of the official opening of pre-COP31, leaders and delegates gathered for a welcome event in Nadi overnight. Here's some of the church service.

0: Overseas, Iran says the Strait of Hormuz will not reopen until several conditions set out in a June interim agreement with the US are met. That's according to a parliamentary speaker. Iran presented a proposal during the UN General Assembly that would see the waterway reopened and normal maritime passage restored within 7 days. The US replied to the proposal via Qatari intermediaries, with President Donald Trump ruling it out. The German Chancellor Friedrich Merz is in Ukraine on an unannounced visit. He's told President Volodymyr Zelensky Ukraine could count on German support, while Mr. Merz also promised more German assistance to bolster Ukrainian air defences. The BBC's Anna Pissarro explains.
1: Mr. Merz said Russia's war machine should be stopped or it would turn on others. He's expected to announce a package of measures, including the release of €1 billion in military aid. A deal for the joint production of various drones is also in the pipeline. This includes defences against Russia's new jet-powered drones. Kyiv has suffered increasingly heavy Russian barrages, including hits on its bridges, with Moscow warning foreign diplomats to leave.
0: Perth is welcoming defence industry representatives from around the world this week as Australia's largest defence expo gets underway. 60 nations, close to 1,000 exhibitors and 100 WA companies will be on show at Land Forces. And it's Shocktober. Ambulance Victoria is reminding Australians of the three simple steps to follow during a cardiac arrest emergency: call, push and shock. It's the campaign's 7th year running, equipping Australians with the confidence and skills to act in a cardiac emergency. Every day, 21 Victorians experience the medical emergency, but just 1 in 10 survive. Chief Executive Officer Jordan Emery says bystanders don't need to be medically trained to save a life.
2: Call 000, push by commencing chest compressions, and shock if you have an automated external defibrillator available. Their chance of survival almost doubles.
0: And taking a look at sport, the Sydney Roosters have won the 2026 Premiership, their first in 7 years, with a 19-18 point win over Newcastle. The Roosters were trailing 12-0 just before halftime last night, dominating the second leg and holding on late for their 16th title. It ended a fairy tale run for the Knights, who went from the Wooden Spooners last year to enter the finals in 7th place. Captain Kalyn Ponga reflected on the loss.
3: I know this obviously hurts, and the ultimate goal is to win a premiership, and our fans want that so bad. But you look at the youth that's coming through, you look at our starting pack tonight and just things like that, is, you know, our back row is, there's so much to look forward to, and although this feeling hurts, definitely remember it, definitely use it.
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6: And a very good morning to you all. You'll look at the weather today and going through to next Sunday, which is the next Sunday, the 11th of October. My goodness, where's this year going to? Okay, we've got maximum 19 today and partly cloudy with some light winds. Moving into Tuesday, the 6th, minimum of 11, maximum of 18, shower or two, possible rainfall 70%, so here comes the rain again. Partly cloudy, high chance of showers most likely in the early afternoon. Wednesday the 7th, maximum of 19 and a low of 9, cloud clearing, chance of rain 5%, that's not too bad. Winds southerly 15 to 20 k's, so that's a pleasant day for Wednesday. Now, listen to this, oh, this is exciting. Minimum of 8 on Thursday, maximum of 23 and sunny, no rain, sunny with some light winds. Friday the 9th, the gateway to the weekend. Minimum of 13, a maximum of 26 and sunny with some light northerly winds. And it all goes downhill for the weekend. No, not really. It's not too bad. Saturday the 10th of October, minimum of 15, maximum 22, showers. Chance of rain on 90% on Saturday, but that's a chance of rain, so it doesn't say it's going to. It's just a 90% chance of rain. Partly cloudy, very high chance of showers. Sunday the 11th of October, minimum of 12, maximum 20, a shower or two, chance of rain on is 50% on Sunday the 11th of October, and it's be partly cloudy with a medium chance of showers on a Sunday. So that is your weather. You're up to date with your new sport and weather on 96.5 Inner FM, Monday Morning Breakfast Blues, Grand Blues by Langham, broadcasting out of Warringah Shopping Complex on a corner of Rosanna Road and Burgundy Streets in Heidelberg. And I hope you're enjoying the show. So that's the news. You're up to date with new sport and weather all that sort of hoo-ha and doo-dah, la-da-ba-da-das. Okay, now we've got a request from Steph of Ringwood, and he said he's going to send in a weather report from Ringwood if I play some King Hokum. So, okay, Steph, here's your request from C.W. Stone King's King Hokum, and the track is Don't Go Dancing Down the Darktown Strutter's Ball. Wow. Track number two, I've gone too far, and then it comes up on the screen there, and you do the hocus pocus, and you turn around, and you press the button. This is for you, Steph, of Ringwood. Weather report, please.

Well, that was a request from Steph of Lilydale. I thought it was Ringwood that you live, but you live in Lilydale. Great show this morning, Graham. It's a partly cloudy 20 degrees in Lilydale today. Schools are back, so keep an eye out for the 40 zones. I hope you and your listeners have a great week. Cheers from Steph and Royce from Lilydale. Thank you, Steph. Some information about your request. C.W. Stone King, a very different kind of... When I first came across C.W. Stone King, I thought, oh, he's got to be from Mississippi. He's got to be from the Delta, Mississippi, you know, cruising down the Mississippi River with his white suit on, sipping on his mint juleps. But no, he comes from Sydney. Unbelievable. The track was Don't Go Dancing Down That Darktown Strutter's Ball, from the album King Hokum by C.W. Stone King. The release date was March 2005. His genre is pre-war blues, jug band, hokum, traditional country blues. His style is featuring Stone King's distinctive lazy vocal drawl, tenor banjo, steel dobro resonator guitar, mimicking authentic 1920s, 1930s Southern Deep South Delta blues. Don't need that, so I'll just screw that up and throw it in the corner of the room. Thanks, Steph. Much appreciated for your input, and hope you're well, and hopefully we can catch up for an Australian Day glass of VB. What do you think? Let me know. I've been trying to organise this for a couple of Australia Days now. But anyway, we shall see what happens. Now, on Friday night, last Friday night, I went down to Eaglemont. And I saw Jeff Atchison in a nice little acoustic session between 7 and 9 on Friday night, it was. And only about 30 to 40 people, because only a small room. And Jeff said he loves doing those small gigs because it's so intimate. You can relate to the audience much better than in a bigger venue. So from Chasing My Tail, release by Jeff Atchison, the track is also the same title, Jeff Atchison. Enjoy.

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0: Good morning, Graham Blues Boy Lang on 96.5 NRFM Monday Morning Breakfast Blues. I hope you're enjoying the selection I'm playing today. Jeff Atchison, a great singer, songwriter, guitarist, hailing from Frankston area. Chasing My Tail was the album title and also the track title. So Jeff Atchison was born on Phillip Island, raised in rural town of Malmesbury, Victoria, the third of five siblings. His musical spark ignited when he found an old guitar beneath the family stairwell. His trumpet-playing father encouraged him to begin guitar lessons, and the rest is history. And we finished off with Howl and Wolf, Come Back Home was the album title and Bluebird was the track title. Come Back Soon, recorded in Memphis on October the 7th, 1952. The track remained unissued until 1977, that's a long time, when it appeared on a compilation album. Like legendary Sun Recordings, Howl and Wolf, born Chester Arthur Barnett, June 10, 1910, he died January the 10th, 1976. Was an influential American blues singer, guitarist, and harmonica player. Mr. Howlin' Wolf. The time is 7:21. Let's have a look at the. We have a look at the Heidelberg weather. I think we shall. Shall we? Walk with me. Okay. Now it's 8 degrees Celsius exactly, but it feels like 7.1. And don't forget, last school term of year 2026 starts today, so be careful around the pedestrian crossings. As Steph said, schools are back, so keep an eye out for the 40 zones with the lollipop people, men and ladies. They do a great job. What have I got loaded up now? I've got a bit of Muddy Waters loaded up for you.
1: Donnie, you're the boss man now. Wait now, hurry time, fella. We all hear something.

0: We just fade Muddy Waters down there a bit because I didn't realise it went for 7 minutes, this track. Muddy Waters from the album Hard Again, and the track is Bus Driver. Recorded October 1976, released January of 1977. Hard Again is a studio album by American blues singer Muddy Waters. It was his first of his albums produced by Johnny Winter. Hard Again was recorded in 3 days. Yahoo Music called the record remarkable, and a return to form. Hard Again peaked at number 143 on the Billboard Top 200. The album won the Grammy Award for the Ethnic Traditional Folk Recording.
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3: Where are you?
0: Ah, yes, and don't forget, after the 8 a.m. news, Jeff will come into the studio and we're going to do press play number 229, Steve Winwood, for Jeff's Rewind segment number 229. He has taken a look at the extraordinary career of Steve Winwood, one of the greatest voices and musicians to emerge from Britain in the 1960s. From the Spencer Davis Group and Gimme Some Lovin' through Traffic and Blind Faith to his solo career, Winwood has moved effortlessly between rock, soul, blues and jazz. Jeff will dig into the music, the bands, the recordings and the remarkable musicianship behind a career spanning more than six decades. Steve Winwood. Steve Winwood by... on press play, and Jeff will join me after the 8 a.m. news for a bit of a chit chat, and we'll be away we go. It'll be a nice little 15-20 minute chat, I guess, round about that time. A couple of sponsorship promotions to go in through for just for good measure. Righty out. We shall continue on with Robert Cray from the Strong Persuader album, Fantasized. I love the sound of this man's guitar playing. Monday morning breakfast blues.

0: Oh, did you enjoy that? That's he's got a great voice and a great guitar style and a great guitar sound. Very crisp, clear, staccato, magnificent. I don't know what sort of guitar it is. I know it's electric guitar, but I don't know what brand it is. I might have to do some research on that, find out what brand guitar he plays, because it's got a beautiful sound to it. Strong Persuader was the album title, and Fantasized was the track title. November 7th, 1986 was the release date. I just turn these up a little bit. And November the 17th, 1986 was the release date. Strong Persuader is the fourth studio album by American blues singer and guitarist Robert Cray. A genre of modern electric blues, soul blues, winning a Grammy for Best Traditional Contemporary Blues Recording, Rolling Stone later ranked it number 42 on its list of 100 Greatest Albums of the 1980s. Well done to Robert Cray. Now I've got to play some... We're back with you after a couple of announcements.
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6: Yes, and Steve Newman has sent through to me his promo for tomorrow's show. Hi, music lovers. It's big, it's bold, and it's beautiful. Spring is in the air. Join me, Steve Newman, for The Big Breakfast. This Tuesday morning, the 6th of October, 6 a.m. until 9 a.m. with new tracks from Lucy Wise, Things We Built, Bob Seger. Oh, I like a bit of Bob Seger. No Promises, Betty Taylor, featuring the regular Beatles double play around 7:15 a.m. Add a Little Sherbet, R.E.M., NXS, Man Boom, and get your cup of herbal tea and your smashed avocado and a bit of Steve Newman on the side plate for breakfast. 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Cheers from Steve Newman of Tuesday Morning Big Breakfast. He also sent through a video of Van Halen, Can't Stop Loving You. Van Halen, he doesn't look too good there, Steve. He looks, I don't know what he's been on, but he must have had a kilo of it. Anyway, we shall move on. There you are, Steve. My commitment to you is done and dusted, and I hope you're happy with it. You provide it and I'll promote it. We had Rod Payne and the Full-Time Lovers. Now we're going to have a bit of Ray Beadle. The time is 7:45 on a Monday morning breakfast blues. Not a bad way to start your working week.

Ray Bootle, Can't Shake Those Blues. Started off that bracket of two with Rod Payne and the Full Time Lovers. Dirt on Velvet was the album title and the track title Burning Desire. What a great track that was. July 22 of 2023, with Dirt on Velvet is the critic. That was the release date. Dirt on Velvet is the critically acclaimed album by Melbourne-based electric blues band Rod Payne and the Full Time Lovers. A blend of 1950s and 60s dirty electric blues roots, rhythm and blues, soul, winning Band of the Year title at the 2023 Melbourne Blues Appreciation Society Vic Blues Awards. Well done. And we finished off with Ray Bootle, a beautiful, lovely, love the sound of that bass guitar in that song. Spellbound was the album title and Can't Shake These Blues was the track title. Ray Bootle's life as a musician came to life at age 9. For the next 20 years, Ray has played with the best, many years spent with the Four-Day Riders, sharing the stage with many Australian and international artists. Time is 7:49 on a Monday morning Breakfast Blues with Graham, the Blue Boys, Lang. Hope you're enjoying the selection of music today, because I enjoyed making up the list and I enjoyed presenting it. Now, when I came into the studio this morning, it was just after 5, or around about 5 o'clock, and I do free-range blues. A lot of the tracks I was playing had a alcohol theme, and so I'm going to continue on with that, the last track with the alcohol theme type songs. The Cashbox Kings are going to, from their Wine... It's the Wine Talkin', that is the name of the track, and Hail to the Kings is the album title. Enjoy!

0: And there's a bit of some information for you about the Cashbox Kings. The Cashbox Kings keep the classic juke joint jump for post-war electric blues alive, not just by reviving the sound of Chess and Sun Records, but by writing songs that address contemporary concerns. Bringing the blues into the 21st century was the intention of Joe Nosek, who formed the band while he was teaching at the University of Wisconsin-Madison in 2001. He did a very good job of it too. Very, very fine job, in fact. I really do love that style of blues. And also the track title, there was The Wine Talking. I'd play some Billy Boy Arnold in a little while. The time is 7:55 on a Monday morning blues, breakfast blues. Monday morning breakfast blues with Graham Blues Boy Lang on 96.5 Inner FM.
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2: Good morning, I'm Alyssa Delfs. Australian climate advocacy organisations have published a full-page apology to neighbouring Pacific Island nations. It comes after the New South Wales government approved the expansion of a major coal mining project. The federal government still needs to approve the plan, but ahead of pre-COP31 climate talks this week, Australia could be scrutinised for the proposed extension. The Australia Institute and the Australian Conservation Foundation were behind the apology, which has been published in the Fiji Times. It says, to our Pacific Island neighbours, we're sorry. Australia knows that new coal mines threaten your future. Overseas, supporters of Pakistan's jailed former Prime Minister Imran Khan have started a march toward the capital following the collapse of talks with the government. The Pakistan Tehreek-e-Insaf has been demanding the release of its leader, who's been imprisoned for 3 years. The BBC's Charles Haviland reports.
3: Khan supporters in their thousands flocked to Laki Marwat in the hinterland of Imran Khan's stronghold province of Khyber Pakhtunkhwa, where his party still governs. From there, the march moved off, mainly in trucks, buses and cars, led by Provincial Chief Minister Sohail Afridi, who says they will gather a sea of millions as contingents from other districts join them. They demand the release and transfer to hospital of Mr. Khan, who denies the varied charges ranging from corruption to treason for which he's jailed. The authorities are blocking entrances to Islamabad with shipping containers.
2: At least five people have been killed in Gaza by an Israeli airstrike overnight, according to Health and Civil Defence Service officials. Medics and the church say the strike hit an apartment building in Gaza City, killing four women, including a Christian mother and her daughter. Fewer than 1,000 Christians live in the Gaza Strip. Back home, Ambulance Victoria is highlighting the state's nation-leading cardiac arrest survival rates this Shocktober. It's the campaign's seventh year, equipping people with the confidence and skills to act in a cardiac emergency. Chief Executive Officer Jordan Emery says with 77% of cardiac arrests happening at home, it's important to keep teaching bystanders how to help.
4: Throughout Shocktober, Ambulance Victoria will be out and about in communities, schools, public places, workplaces, community groups, town halls, teaching more than 5,000 people the life-saving skills needed around call, push, shock. These are simple events that any member of the community can attend and will give you life-saving skills.
2: Meanwhile, in 2024-25, Victoria achieved its highest cardiac arrest survival rate, with 44.4% of patients surviving a witnessed cardiac arrest to hospital discharge, the best in Australia and second best in the world. And an Australian has taken out the specialty winner title at the Golden Spurtle World Porridge Making Championships. Robert Reed's porridge cannoli, using a traditional recipe, earned him the gong. Mr. Reed spoke to the ABC about his dish.
5: I made a porridge cannoli, so it's pretty delicious. It's got porridge in it, it's got ricotta, it's got mascarpone, and it's with a masala snap twill to put around it.
2: And taking a look at sport, in NRL, Roosters captain James Tedesco has described winning the premiership in the role as the last burning desire of his career. The Roosters defeated the Knights last night, 19 points to 18, to take home their first premiership in 7 years. Tedesco was named the winner of the Clive Churchill Medal as the man of the match.
6: Around our offices, there's pictures of the great captains who have won a premiership at the club, and I felt like that was probably the last thing I wanted to do in my career. That was a burning desire for me. And
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7: Yes, and good morning. You'll look at the weather today. It's taking you up to next Sunday, the 11th of October. Today you can expect a maximum of 19, partly cloudy, with some light winds. Tuesday the 6th, minimum of 11, maximum 18 and a shower or two. Chance of rain 70%. It will be partly cloudy with high chance of showers, most likely in the early afternoon. Wednesday the 7th of October, minimum of 9, maximum of 18, cloud clearing. Winds southerly 15 to 20 k's. Thursday the 8th of October, minimum of 8, maximum of 23 and sunny. Oh, it's going to be an absolute cracker. Sunny with light winds. You think that's good? Wait till Friday, the gateway to the weekend. Friday the 9th of October, minimum 13, maximum 26 and sunny. Chance of rain is only 10%, so forget all about that. and winds north-northeasterly 20 to 30 k's. A pleasant day on Friday. And guess what? It all turns sour on Saturday. Minimum 15, maximum 22. Showers, partly cloudy. Very high chance of showers. Chance of rain 90% on Saturday. And Sunday, raining off your weather for the week. Minimum 12, maximum 20 in a shower or two, partly cloudy. 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And I have a text message. Now, I went to a Jeff Atchison concert, or a gig, don't call it a concert, a gig, at Eaglemont. About 40 people there, and I met this chap named Andrew, and he sent me through a message. Hi, Graham. Really enjoying the show. Rob Payne and the full-time levels are great. Love your work. Cheers, Andrew, from the Jeff Atchison concert or gig at Eaglemont. And then he says, another message, a bit early for me to have a drink, though. Yeah, it is a bit early, but it's beer o'clock somewhere in the world, isn't it, Andrew? Hey, and keep the passion for 96.5 Inner FM going, and send me regular requests. And if you want, you can send through a request for a track. So now that you're familiar with the process, keep your faith.
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10: Where are you going now, my love? Where will you be tomorrow?
7: Yes, and Geoff Putnam's Rewind segment on Press Play. He is taking a look at the extraordinary career of Steve Winwood, one of the great voices and musicians to emerge from Britain in the 1960s. From the Spencer Davis Group and Give Me Some Lovin' through Traffic and Blind Faith to his solo career, Winwood has moved effortlessly between rock, soul, jazz and blues. Geoff will dig into the music, the bands, the recordings and the remarkable musicianship behind a career spanning more than six decades. And welcome to Geoffrey Putnam. How are you, Geoff?
11: Yes, I'm good, actually. Yeah.
7: Well, that's good.
11: A bit croaky this time of day. I think it's the spring, pollution.
7: Pollen and things like
11: pollen
7: that.
11: Pollen and, that sort of stuff. Yeah. We live in and, a very gardened area.
7: So. Yeah. Daylight saving. I don't know about you, but I'm not. I don't mind it, but if the government were to say, "Okay, we're going to dice it, we're going to put it in the rubbish bin," I wouldn't be too disappointed.
11: Right.
7: But for some reason, it doesn't. I enjoy it, and while we've got to enjoy it, but if they were to get rid of it, I wouldn't miss it.
11: Yeah.
7: Because I don't know. I'd rather have the extra daylight in the morning, so I go for an early morning walk because I'm an early morning person.
11: You are. Yes. Yes. Well, Queensland's never had it.
7: No.
11: Yeah, they...
7: Or Perth.
11: They did a poll with the cows and the cows said no.
7: Yeah. And I don't think Perth got it because they're now 3 hours behind us.
11: Yeah, okay. Yeah, I'm okay with it, but I have to pull out the manual for our Subaru to work out how to change the bloody clock.
7: There's always... As I've always said, for one action, there's a reaction.
11: Yes, yes.
7: Yes.
11: So I went around and did all the clocks in the house. And
7: good.
11: A lot of them do it automatically now, but some don't.
7: And anything that doesn't have human intervention on my part,
11: yes.
7: I embrace it wholeheartedly.
11: Okay, right. So you're okay with technology?
7: In a small dose.
11: Right.
7: Small doses. Like podcasts. You know, my show loads up the podcast without me having to do a thing.
11: Yes.
7: And yours as well. Lots of presenters on 96.5 Inner FM.
11: They do, yeah. Their
7: show just automatically becomes a podcast.
11: Yes.
7: Love it.
11: That's clever stuff, yeah. Isn't it?
7: Okay. We shall march onwards and upwards with today's press play.
11: Steve Winwood, yeah, I've always been a fan. He was 15, you know, when he joined the Spencer Davis Group. Give Me Some Lovin'.
7: Yeah.
11: He was 15 or 16 when that was recorded. I know Stevie Wonder was very young, but Steve Winwood, wow, that's 15-year-old. Can you imagine?
7: A bit like the musical version of Tim Watson. Tim Watson played his first senior footy game for Essendon at 15.
11: Did he?
7: Yeah, well, the same age as Steve Winwood, isn't
11: he? Yeah.
7: Yeah.
11: I mean, that's pretty, well, particularly when I think what I was doing at 15. But anyway, it's an incredible career. And I'm doing it this time of the year because we saw him, how many years ago? I did write it down, 38 years ago in the Royal Albert Hall. And it was the Roll With It tour. So he brought out an album called Roll With It. And that became, I think, a Grammy Award-winning album. But hello.
7: Sorry about that.
11: That's okay.
7: I'm just trying to load up something. Anyway.
11: Yeah, I know.
7: Okay.
11: It's you press it the wrong way. It's unforgiving. It's technology, see? But, yeah, no, he was a remarkable musician. And a couple of albums, he played every instrument on it. You know, it's hammered organ, guitar, drums.
7: And at that age, it was just, it fathoms. You know, such a great...
11: It's a natural skill, isn't it?
7: Yeah, something that's born and bred from the moment they had their first breath of air, you know, then they continue on and, you know, like Lloyd Spiegel, I think he was 10 when he hit the stage.
11: Yeah.
7: You know, he's a blues artist, and I think he was 10 years old or something.
11: Yeah.
7: Anyway,
11: no,
7: Steve Winwood, we are talking about Steve.
11: Yeah, yeah. So he's, I'm looking at him today, his life, and... tried to fit his life in 12 tracks. Very difficult because some of the traffic songs are quite long. I remember Stan Rofe. You're a bit younger than Stan Rofe.
7: Yes, I am familiar with the name.
11: Yeah, well, Stan Rofe was a DJ here that in Melbourne, Australia. I say that because there's another Melbourne in the world, if anybody's listening overseas. Anyway, so Stan was probably my mentor at the time. You know, you hooked onto a DJ when you were a kid. And he was, I don't know, big in the 50s and big in the 60s and very responsible for promoting Australian talent at the time. However, amongst all that, I remember he played Give Me Some Loving. He said, oh, this is a great band, and I've got a copy of it, 7-inch, you know, in those days.
7: Yep, yeah.
11: And it just blew me away because just the way the voice of Steve Winwood and the way it was put together. So I've always loved him and his career. And, of course, Stan Rofe had a big secret. He had two big secrets, actually, but the big secret was he was getting... all his material ahead of the other DJs through his friends that worked on Qantas as attendants, flight attendants.
7: So
11: they were flying to New York and London.
7: Yeah, you sort of slip this in your hand luggage.
11: Grab me a handful of 7 inches and and he was ahead of the race. Nobody knew at the time, but that was the way radio was. You know, you had to beat your competitor.
7: Yeah, that's right. And if you could figure out a way of getting your stuff played before theirs,
11: yes,
7: that's a big plus.
11: Yes, it was. So it's all about Steve Winwood today, and very happy to do it because I enjoy doing it because I like him, and I hope I hope my listeners will.
7: Well, I don't doubt it at all. I don't doubt it at all.
11: Oh, my listener. No, there's at least a couple. We never know, do we?
7: No, well, you don't know. Some people text in or ask a request. Like my son-in-law Glenn has just asked for a request, but I don't know if I can do it because he says he slept in.
11: Oh.
7: It's not good enough, Glenn. Sorry, buddy, but I'll see what I can do for you.
11: Right. Okay.
7: I'll see what I can do for you.
11: Yeah, well, he's always, you know, he's a regular of yours, isn't he?
7: Yeah, well, he has to be because if he wants some
11: family.
7: Family. He's got to look after the old folk.
11: Yes. So how was your week?
7: It was okay. Second week of the current or the last term holidays, school holidays. Because Hannah and her family and her husband Dave and the kids went to Bermagui.
11: Yeah.
7: Rachel and Glenn, they're there down at Lawn. And we had Rachel and Glenn's Charlotte and Levi. We had them Thursday, Friday night, Saturday night.
11: Gee whiz.
7: And they went home Sunday, because Rachel and Glenn had some time in the city to celebrate their Miller, who was their daughter, who would have been 9, but she was stillborn.
11: Oh, yes.
7: Charlotte and Levi are aware of Miller.
11: Okay.
7: And they do little things for her.
11: That's nice.
7: And Glenn and Rachel have a bit of time to themselves to sort of have veg out and sort of, you know, think of what life could have been. But
11: Yes.
7: But they've adjusted it to, you can always, you can live with it, but you can't.
11: Well, it's one of the worst situations a woman can be in, isn't it?
7: But they're doing very well, you know. Mm. And Rachel is now working for a company or someone that specialises in stillbirths.
11: Oh.
7: And so she's
11: contributing back.
7: Yeah, that's right. Yes.
11: That's amazing. And I ask you the question because I know you're a busy man. You've got lots and lots of grandchildren, and you and your good wife do a hell of a lot of babysitting and childminding. I mean, we do our bit.
7: Yeah.
11: So it's a big commitment.
7: Yeah, but it's a commitment that comes with
11: a lot of pleasure.
7: A lot of pleasure. Yes. Yeah. Yes.
11: Watching them grow.
7: Watching them grow, and they can be bit cheeky at times too, the little ones.
11: Oh, they can.
7: Well, they've got 11 grandchildren. They range from 23 down to 2.
11: Right.
7: Little Molly.
11: Okay.
7: Little Molly, she's the youngest of the tribe. And boy.
11: I think the kids
7: are the terrible twos.
11: Well, yeah. Is she planking, as they say, on the ground, lying flat on the ground? We've been through all that.
7: Yeah.
11: But I find that children today they're encouraged to be part of a conversation with the parents, where in my generation certainly wasn't the case, you know. Although my parents were pretty good, but, you know, it was a seen and not heard. Certainly one of my relatives had that attitude. When I was a kid, give him something to play with. Where these days they're much more forward thinking and
7: they're up with technology. Little Molly, what is she doing? She gets the iPad out, she turns it on, and she gets up the game she wants to play. And I was over at Sarah and Leo's place with their daughter Taylor. And I was over there one day, and the TV's on the wall, on the TV bench, and there's 3 remotes. So what do I do? And Taylor just quite amiably said, "Parky, it's the little control, and press the red button."
11: I know.
7: Thank you.
11: It's their mindset, but I embrace. I think the future as our kids. But getting back to music just briefly, I just read that Glastonbury, the three-day, I think it's three-day concert in England, the tickets went on sale and sold out in 42 minutes. We're talking about many thousands.
7: Yeah.
11: Ticket price, $780.
7: Wow. For one ticket?
11: One ticket, three-day event.
7: Three-day event.
11: That's like Sunbury or Isle of Wight Festival, which I think my wife went to Isle of Wight Festival. I think she said it cost £5 in those days.
7: Yeah.
11: So...
7: $780.
11: Yep, £408 actually. It went up £24 this year.
7: £408 for a three-day...
11: Event. It's multi stages.
7: You can sort of rotate between different artists, different stages, and different venues, and
11: and they usually have a headliner, which is probably an old stager, or I think I don't know who did it last year, but usually they have somebody. They work it out amongst the age bracket, but it's mostly young kids. So England's in a lot of financial trouble, but. They fine $780
7: for a three-day concert.
11: But anyway, and Noel Gallagher, I've just read, he sold his acoustic guitar. He did some MTV live events, and that sold for $400,000. You know, that's his pension. Mind you, he doesn't need it, does he?
7: Oh, yeah.
11: But, you know, it's so there's what I'm trying to say. There's money around, although it's not for the masses. It's for the sort of...
7: For the privileged.
11: For the privileged and for the... there's a famous quote by Bernie Sanders that's been flying around the internet in America. And I think from memory, don't quote me, but 20 families in America hold something like $3 billion of wealth. And the rest of them doesn't even come near it, like the rest of the population doesn't even come near it.
7: So that small minority.
11: 20 families.
7: 20 families have got.
11: I don't know who the families are, but I've got a couple.
7: They've got a couple of dollars to spare.
11: Yeah, and it's holding the rest of the. Well, I don't know, hold them at ransom, but it just shows the craziness of the world, and particularly in the United States where. Money is hard to come by most of the people, but for the few, it's like so much money you can't even put a figure on it.
7: And as my father-in-law, who's no longer with us, once said, you know, how much money do you want? Because you can't take it with you.
11: No, you can try, but somebody's going to open the lid and get it out.
7: No, you don't need that anymore. Yeah, thank you very much.
11: It's true. It's true. And I find it personally obscene, but there we go. It's just the way of the world. And, you know, enough I can say on that subject, I suppose. But anyway, it's been good to have our little chat.
7: Yeah, we'll better let you get back in the other studio and finish.
11: So far everything's working.
7: Finish setting up for Press Play.
11: Yep, with Steve Winwood.
7: Steve Winwood. So don't you, everyone who has been listening to Graham Lang on Blues for Breakfast, stay tuned for Jeff Putnam for Press Play.
11: With a bit of luck at 9 o'clock.
7: All right, thank you. And thank we'll do you, it Graham. All again next week
11: we
7: as well.
11: We'll do it all again.
7: Yes, lovely.
11: Take care. Bye.
7: All right, now let's continue on with some Clarence Gatemouth Brown straight after a couple of announcements.
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7: And a very good morning to you all. Grand Blues Boy Lang on 96.5 Inner FM, Monday morning breakfast blues. And Dom of Pasco Vale, no problems. I've done it myself quite a few times. That's quite okay. No harm done. Now, Glenn, I'm going to try and play your track for you. But I'll try and cue it up. But while I'm doing that, we'll have a bit of Clarence Gatemouth Brown.

Thank you.

And a very good morning to you all. Graham Blues Boy Lang on 96.5 Inner FM. Just before we had that chat with Jeff Putnam, we had ZZ Top from the album Tres Hombres. Waiting for the Bus was the track title, released July the 26th, 1973. Tres Hombres, Spanish for Three Men, is the third studio album by the American rock band ZZ Top. The album was ZZ Top's commercial breakthrough in the States, picking at number 8 on the Billboard 200 chart. Leading single, La Grange, reached number 41 on the Billboard Hot 100. And then we finished off with Clarence Gatemouth Brown. And you know what? It's the first time I've played that. Cajun Blues, that was fantastic. Clarence Gatemouth Brown was a genre-defying American musician and multi-instrumentalist from Louisiana who blended blues, Cajun, country, jazz, raised around the Gulf Coast. His father played traditional Cajun country polka tunes, which Brown later fused with Texas blues and New Orleans jazz. What a mixture. Sounds like a bit like a dog's breakfast, doesn't it? Now, Glenn, I'm having a bit of trouble getting that request for you, but I'll keep trying. Yes, now, what have I done? Yes, I'll just go over to here. Yes, Smoke, if you got them. And Little Ed and the Imperials, 20% alcohol. Love it.

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4: Yes, I've got a bit of a concern at the moment with the a track that I'm going to play for someone over in Perth, for Colin of Perth, but it was on the screen, but now it's gone. Anyway, I'll keep working on that. So in other words, I'm going to put in a substitute track for the moment, a bit of Gary Moore. That won't hurt, will it? I think everyone will enjoy that, a bit of Gary Moore. So Colin from Perth, if you are listening, I know you're 3 hours behind us, but I am desperately trying to get that track back up on the screen.

It's time he was moving on. Colin from Perth, if you are listening, sorry, I did have it on my to-do list, on my playlist, but for some reason it has disappeared and I don't know what's happened. So we've got a bit of a problem, and I'll put it on the request list for next Monday. All right, so sorry about that, Colin, but I did my best to try and retrieve it from where it's gone into the stratosphere, but no luck, no luck at all, no luck anyway. I'm going to play this track called The Mother-in-Law Blues.

Oh, well, there you go. Colin from Perth. I don't know what happened to your track, but I got the album back and I got that fine line from the album, but... Yeah, anyway, it was better than nothing. So I'm going to try and when I start setting up my list for next week, I will make sure that I do your request, which was Joe Robinson from the album The Prize. I even wrote down some information about Joe Robinson. The artist Joe Robinson, the album was titled The Prize, is the seventh studio album by Australian virtuoso guitarist, singer, songwriter Joe Robinson. The producer of the track was seven-time Grammy winner Brent Maher, and it's in the style of pop, infected indie pop, blues, electric guitar. And Joe Robinson won the 2008 season, the 2008 season of Australia's Got Talent. Well done, Joe. But I shall rectify my concerns and my problems for you next Monday. I just haven't got time at the moment because the time is rapidly moving along. But I've got to fit in Gary Moore. I still got the blues for you. So I'm going to just... I've got... What have I got? I've got One More Shot by Lonnie Brooks Lenoir. No, I've got Billy Boy Arnold.

Yes, I persevered and I found it for you again, Colin from Perth. So I hope that was you ended up with two tracks instead of one. So it's a win. It's a win-win. I've found the track that you wanted to listen to, plus another one. So you got two tracks and it all worked out well. Okay, I must move on now. Gary Moore is waiting in the corner. Thank you very much for your text messages today, everyone. Much appreciated. It's great to have to know that there's people out there that want to listen to blues first thing on a Friday, on a Monday morning. Glenn, I got your request done. That's good. That and Andrew, that was a surprise. That was great. Thank you very much, and keep the messages coming for next week, Andrew. Steve Newman, Steph of Lilydale, Dave Graham Jr., Tim, as always, and Steve, a Tuesday morning big breakfast. I'll catch up with you all next Monday. Bye, you all. Have a great week.

0: Ukrainian targets as daily war crimes and renewed his appeal to President Vladimir Putin.
1: This morning, on a peaceful Sunday, air raid sirens are sounding in Kyiv. I can only repeat it once again. Mr. Putin, put an end to this senseless war. We are ready for talks. We are ready to discuss bringing this war to an end. But these barbaric attacks on the civilian population of Ukraine must stop.
0: DW News with a translation there. Britain's Green Party has adopted a policy declaring that Zionism is racist. The move was made following a vote at the party's annual conference, where it was supported by most of the members present but opposed by some of its leadership. The BBC's Nick Eardley reports.
2: This was a policy put forward by activists, but it's now officially Green Party policy. It defines Zionism as racist and says there should be a single Palestinian state in the Middle East. Members rejected a suggested clause which would have guaranteed Jewish members could not be penalised for being part of organisations that support Zionism.
0: Back home, authorities are urging Victorians to prepare for thunderstorm asthma season as grass pollen begins to take hold. People with asthma and hay fever are warned to monitor forecasts and take precautions on high-risk days. The state government expanded its epidemic thunderstorm asthma risk forecast system after Victoria experienced the world's largest epidemic thunderstorm asthma event in 2016. 10 people died as a result of the event, which caused breathing difficulties for thousands. As the Brisbane Olympics nears closer, the official emblems were made public earlier than organisers had originally planned. The leak came over the weekend ahead of today's official unveiling when the event's YouTube account briefly posted an emblem explainer video. They depict a pink cockatoo for the Olympics and a sulphur-crested cockatoo for the Paralympics. Speaking to the ABC, organising committee president Andrew Liveris says it's not all bad news.
3: The reality is that we are here and it's a phenomenal response that we've received. And today we're putting an exclamation mark on what everyone saw on the weekend and what everyone's going to see today later in Brisbane. On my way there this morning is fundamentally a massive community event where we're going to be talking about the storyline of what this emblem represents.
0: And hundreds of people travelled to outback New South Wales on the weekend to prove the sky is not the limit. Students from Australia, New Zealand and even India visited Broken Hill for the Australian University Rocket Competition. It sees engineering students build and test their own rocket ships, with some taking up to 2 years to prepare. And taking a look at sport, the Sydney Roosters have won the 2026 Premiership, their first in 7 years, with a 19-18 point win over Newcastle. The Roosters were trailing 12-0 just before halftime last night, dominating the second leg and holding on late for their 16th title. It ended a fairy tale run for the Knights, who went from the Wooden Spooners last year to enter the finals in 7th place. Captain Kalen Ponga reflected on the loss.
4: I know this obviously hurts, and the ultimate goal is to win a premiership, and our fans want that so bad, but you look at the youth that's coming through, you look at our starting pack tonight and just things like that.
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7: And good morning to you, Geoffrey Putnam here with Press Play, but first, let's have a crack at the weather. So today we're looking at, just switch that off. What's happening there? Ah, there you go. Right, today we're looking at a maximum of 19, partly cloudy, and light winds. So Tuesday the 6th of October, minimum 11, maximum of 18. And partly cloudy, high chance of showers. So Wednesday, the 7th of October, minimum 9 overnight, maximum of 18. Coolish, isn't it? Winds southerly. So yes, cool wind coming up from the south. And Thursday, minimum 8 overnight, and maximum of, guess what, 23. So the winds obviously move to the north, northeasterly actually, and it's going to be sunny. So Friday, 9th of October, minimum 13, what, overnight? And a maximum of 26. So Friday, Thursday and Friday are the days, mostly sunny, winds north to northeasterly. Not good for asthma sufferers like me. So we're looking at Saturday, minimum 15, maximum of 22, and showers. Very high chance of showers, and Sunday minimum 12 overnight and maximum of 20. So partly cloudy, minimum chance of medium chance of showers. So wet days on the weekend, sadly.
8: The following program contains adult themes and may include lyrics which may offend.
7: Okay, so that was interesting. So that was supposed to play this. I have another crack at
8: it. The following program contains adult themes and may include lyrics which may offend.
9: It's Monday morning. We're about to press play with Jeffrey Putnam, where the songs aren't just played, they're re-experienced. For the next 2 hours, we're dusting off the vinyl, tuning the dial, and taking you back to the sounds that shaped your world. From the golden days of rock and roll right through to today. So settle in, get comfortable, and let the memories roll. It's time to press play.

Okay, welcome to Community Radio, and I try to be a bit clever at the beginning of the show by doing something different on the computer screen, and it came back and bit me, so I'll go back to my old system next week. Anyway, so opening the show was that great track by Jimmy Barnes. Let's Make It Last All Night was the track, 1990 was the year, and Two Fires was the album. So what a great track, and featuring the I think part of the magic of that album is the drummer, and the drummer was Brit Tony Brock, formerly of the British rock band The Babies, and he's an ace drummer, God. Well, I think so. And it certainly comes through on that particular track. So there we go. Check out the work of Tony Brock. Right, so welcome to Press Play. So, and as always, I'm presenting my show on the lands of the Kulin Nations, and I pay my respects to their elders and ancestors. And welcome to Press Play, my musical journey from the 50s to right up to now. And in Rewind, in the middle section, I visit tracks that didn't just stop the charts. They captured moments, changed culture, and told the story of their time, and hopefully brings back memories for you. So in Rewind today, I'm looking at the extraordinary career of Steve Winwood, one of my favourite musicians, and the great voices of the 60s, 70s and 80s, and right up to now. So Spencer Davis Group tracks are coming up, Blind Faith, and his solo career. So I've got about 12 tracks together. It's very hard when you're looking at somebody like Steve Winwood, and I had to really be careful with the tracks I chose to sort of cover and span his career. So anyway, without further ado, let's crack on with a couple of tracks. I've got an AMRAP track coming up, AMRAP track by Foggy Josh. Now, he sent me a message in via email, and the track is Game, and it's about, in his words, what I'd imagine the highs and lows of success or fame to be like. And you've got to hustle to get there, he says. And once there, you have to rely heavily on your wits to stay there. It's very philosophical of him, and it's probably right, actually. So Game was recorded at Foggy Josh's home studio, using acoustic guitars, bass guitar, drums, and some keyboards, plus the vocals. So that's coming up first. Then we'll hear King of Pain by The Police, released from their 83 album, Synchronicity, of course. I had to hesitate then. So recorded at Air Studios in Montserrat, and overdubs mixed, mixing completed at Le Studio in Quebec. Of interest, I wonder why I went to Quebec to do it. Must have been a very good reason. So Game with Foggy Gosh, followed by The Police, and King of Pain.

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And indeed you are. And thank you for messages coming from Tim, regular listener Tim, and thank you very much. And yeah, I'm pretty good today. Thanks, Tim. And Steve Newman, I'll do your promo. Steve Newman from Tuesday Big Breakfast, and I'll do your promo a little bit later, Steve. And you're a fan of Steve Winwood. Yep. You say you followed his career, basically grew up with him. Yeah, we all did, didn't we? And you're a bit younger than me, but yeah, he's just been around, hasn't he? And he's an amazing instrument player. I'm fuzzing my words this morning. Now, just going back to King of Pain, I'm just always curious about how things are done, and particularly when it comes to music. So the drumming on King of Pain, I'm reading this out from AI, actually, and but I know it's come from a good site. The drumming on King of Pain by The Police is textbook example of Stuart Copeland's signature style, blending reggae-influenced shank rhythms, polyrhythmic syncopation and high-energy post-punk dynamic shifts. And it goes on into how he actually put that track together. It's very interesting. Okay, so got a double play coming up, or a long track, I should say. And it's A Long Way There by the Little River Band, or Little River Band, whichever you like. So absolute classic piece of Aussie rock from the Little River Band, and written by Graham Goebel, and first appeared on their debut album in 75. But this one's a little bit different. It's from the live album called Backstage Pass, which I actually bought in the UK and still got it as an LP, or a vinyl, as they're called today. So it's recorded at the Adelaide Festival Theatre with the Adelaide Symphony Orchestra, conducted by David Measham, and recorded by the ABC, ah yes, auntie, in 1978. So enjoy, how many minutes is it? 9 minutes of some great harmonies from a great band with Glenn Shorrock up front.

Okay, there's 9 minutes of Little River Band with a live performance in Adelaide on their very fine album, Backstage Pass. Right, so time for Rewind and my middle section where I dig deeper into artists, songs, concerts, anything relating to popular music. So back in 1988, Simone and I went to see Steve Winwood 38 years ago, good grief, the Royal Albert Hall in London. And well, that was part of his Roll With It tour, if I remember rightly. And again, our daughter took me to see him again. He was the opening act for a Steely Dan tour in 2011 at Rod Laver. And on both occasions, he just blew us away. So welcome to Rewind. This is where I drop the needle, as they say, on the architects of modern sound. And today, I want to talk about a kid from Birmingham who was singing the absolute life out of the blues before he was even legally allowed to buy a pint in a pub, Steve Winwood. And he joined the Spencer Davis Group, and he was 15. Think about that. And with songs like Give Me Some Lovin', hit the airways and listeners across the UK and Australia. And I have to reference Stan Rofe, the DJ that I was a big fan of. He was a bit of a mentor to me, and he was always ahead of the race with bands and music, which he allegedly acquired through his mates on Qantas, who were able to pick up 7-inch 45s in London and various other places around the world, and got them back, gave them to Stan, and nobody knew how he was getting all this great music. Anyway, he was a big fan of the Spencer Davis Group, and I've followed them around ever since, and so has Steve Newman. So without further chatting, taking up valuable time, let's play a couple of tracks. First up, Spencer Davis Group, and then we launch into Traffic.

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4: My name is Uncle Max. 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

0: It's big, bold and beautiful. 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
1: And Steve, tomorrow has got some great tracks actually. New tracks from Lucy Wise, Things We Built, what a great name. Bob Seger and No Promises, Betty Taylor, and 7:15, almost on the dot every week, regular Beatles double play with lots of information about one of Steve's favourite bands. And there's more, Sherbet, REM, In Excess, and lots of other great stuff. So tune in to Steve Newman tomorrow morning from 6 o'clock. Okay, so last two tracks I played was opening Rewind today with featuring Steve Winwood. So we had Spencer Davis Group and produced by Jimmy Miller. And that's interesting because Jimmy Miller did some really great stuff around the traps in... I think he was working mainly out of the UK, but anyway, he was born in 42 but died prematurely in 1994, originally a drummer, so I think that, they say, helped his develop his style of producing some great hits for Rolling Stones. Anyway, so he produced the first track I played and the second. So the second one was from Traffic. It was their debut single, Paper Sun, in classic 1967 psychedelic style, and lyrics by Jim Capaldi of Traffic, and sitar played by Dave Mason. And I love that line, sixpence for the phone. My gosh, that shows how old the record is. Okay, so carrying on with Steve Winwood's career path, and yeah, got a couple of great tracks now for you.

And then later in that year being 1974. And before that, we had Blind Faith, the band, the super group, started by Eric Clapton. So in the band was Eric Clapton, Ginger Baker and Rick Gresh, with Steve Winwood on vocals. And that track was Can't Find My Way Back Home, written by Steve Winwood and actually produced by genius Jimmy Miller. So two great tracks from the musician I'm chatting about today, being Steve Winwood. So by the late 60s, Steve Winwood was the ultimate musician's musician. He was called in by Jimi Hendrix to play that swirling liquid Hammond B3 organ on Voodoo Child, and Eric Clapton built that supergroup around Steve Winwood, being Blind Faith. So along with producer Chris Blackwell and engineer Island Studios mainstay Andy Johns, Traffic pioneered the get away from the city idea, which a lot of bands began to do around that time. Recording a lifestyle, they moved into Berkshire's Berkshire Downs and jammed for hours and let it roll. So Berkshire is in south of England, sort of to the west of London, if you've been there. Nice part of the country. All right, so into Steve's solo career, and a couple of tracks, you'll know them

Okay, classic traffic format on that track, Graveyard People, from the album When the Eagle Flies. Got the LP, it's terrific. Written by Steve Winwood and Jim Capoli of Traffic, and produced by Chris Blackwell. And that became actually the band's final studio release before they disbanded.

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7: Two great shows. I listened to Gary Ross's show last Wednesday. It was really interesting. And Hindsight, of course, every Sunday we had a family thing going on, but I did catch some of it, and it's always good. Check them out. Right, last two tracks, beginning Steve Winwood's solo career, we had Night Train, and that was from the 1980 Fine album. Ark of a Diver, got that one too, it's great. Recorded at Winwood's own Neferturk Donick Studios in Gloucestershire in the UK. And the interesting thing with that particular album, it was written, produced and performed almost entirely by Steve Winwood, playing all the instruments on that particular track, and most of the album too, I believe. So that's a really good album. And then Valerie, which became a hit for him, originally released in 82 on the album Talking Back to the Night, and got that one too. You're listening to a real Steve Winwood fan here. So written by Steve Winwood and Will Jennings. So Steve Winwood, Night Train and Valerie. Right, so got a couple more Steve Winwood tracks now for you. Enjoy.

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4: Okay, so winding up my rewind section for today on Steve Winwood, we had Roll With It up front and released in 1988, and that was the tour we saw him on. He was fantastic. And co-written by collaborator Will Jennings, produced by Winwood and Tom Lorne, Alge, who's a pretty amazing producer in his own right. So became Winwood's second American number one single. And then One and Only Man from the 1990 album Refugees of the Heart, produced by Winwood and recorded partly in his own studio and reunited with former Traffic bandmate Jim Capaldi on the songwriting part of it. So two great tracks to wind up today's feature around the great Steve Winwood. So many tracks, so much good music from a man who's still with us. And I was speaking to a professional guitarist from a well-known Aussie band from the 70s who said, you know, Steve Winwood's a better guitarist than Eric Clapton. Or he's a more creative guitarist, I think he said. And I thought that was very interesting. All right, let's crack on with some other music on Press Play this morning.

Okay, two fine tracks from two great ladies. Dusty Springfield up front with Spooky, and that was featured in the film Lock, Stock and Two Smoking Barrels, the Guy Ritchie film from 1998, I think. And then we had Dancing Barefoot by Paddy Smith Group, and interestingly produced by Todd Rundgren. He was with a band called Naz back in my time and had a great solo career. So two great tracks there. And before I go today, I must thank Dave Graham Jr. You sent a message in to say you're enjoying the show. Thank you very much, Dave Graham. And I opened my presenter's file this morning and found something nice from Frank Hayes. Frank Hayes from Hit Scene. Between 11 and 1 every Tuesday. Frank is of my generation, and he sent me a copy of his ticket to a club in Melbourne from the 60s, I'm sure, and the club was called Swinger. Now, it's a funny title, but everything was a little bit innocent in those days, so it's nothing to do with the modern meaning of swinger. This was a teenage dance night at Coburg City Hall, and the Easter Monday spectacular was Max Merritt and the Meteors and the Strangers. And gee whiz, they were back in band for so many records back in the 60s. Very professional, the Strangers. Thank you, Frank, if you're listening. I do appreciate it. And, yeah, that brings back memories of... I never went to that one, but that was the late 60s, and by that stage I'd moved interstate to Sydney, where they had nothing like the music scene that Melbourne had. Okay, right, talking about the late 60s, here's a couple of American psychedelic tracks, which I really like, and I hope you do too.

Okay, a couple of gems from the heart of the American psychedelic underground of the late 60s. Los Angeles group first up, the Peanut Butter Conspiracy with Living a Loving Life. And following that, the Californian garage psych outfit Chocolate Watch Band, Are You Gonna Be There? From the San Francisco Bay Area, I believe. Great music. Hope you enjoyed it. And Gary, your gardening, Gary Ross from the Wednesday magazine checked in. Your gardening and listened to the show. Thank you, Gary. And you say you enjoyed it. That gives me a great warm, fuzzy feeling. Thank you, Gary. Okay, cracking on. Gee whiz, time moves at this time of the day. It seems to go twice as fast as it should do.

Okay, The Twilights from around 1967, I think. That was a two-minuter and cut at London's legendary Abbey Road Studios. They got that as a prize, and Battle of the Sounds, they won it. And, yeah, they were a great band around in the 60s, early, well, mid-60s to late 60s, and they probably played at their club called Swinger that... was left in my file this morning, so great, from Frank Hayes. Okay, so they were, you know, up front was Glenn Shorrock, later become lead singer of Little River Band. Of course, you know that. Before that, Bronski Beat was the great falsetto voice of Jimmy Somerville, and No More War, so that's as important now as it was in 1984. We don't change, do we? All right, so looking at the time, okie dokie, let's see what's on for the rest of the day. Well, we've got John Hawthorne coming up. I think he's all lined up. Yep, I've got a thumbs up. So everything's fine in Studio 2. 3 hours of great music, 60s, 70s, and indeed 80s. And then following that, Muso's Music in Studio 1 with Roger Watson, Drive on Monday with Young Kevin, Hernando's Hideaway, great show with Uncle Max, Country Miles, Mick Peeling, and New Grooves closes the station at 10 o'clock. So, rewind next week. I'm taking a look at a piece of audio technology that entered the market quickly and left just as fast. Do you remember 8-track cartridges? I do. I've called the rewind section Endless Loop because that's actually what they did. Anyway, more about that next week. So going out today with an appropriate song till the end of the day, or the end of the day for me in the studio. So great record by the Kinks and released in 65, produced by Shel Talmy at Pye Studios in London, and driven by that blistering guitar riff by Dave Davis. He was a massive influence on early punk in Britain. Still with us, which is great. Going out today with an appropriate song till the end of the day, or the end of the day for me in the studio. So great record by the Kinks and released in 65, produced by Shel Talmy at Pye Studios in London, and driven by that blistering guitar riff.

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2: Yes, good morning once again, everyone. I'm John of Hawthorne. Thank you for joining me for this three-hour journey that we call Unforgettable Hits, the show that's all about the music, playing only the biggest and the best songs from the 1960s, the 70s and the 80s. Hopefully they're among your favourite choice of decades, and you'll hear some of your favourites over the course of the program. Now, before we get moving, let me take a minute or so to thank Jeff for yet another fantastic program that he's just delivered. Many thanks, Jeff. We all look forward to next week now to see what you have in store for us then. So once again, very, very, a lot of thanks to Jeff, my mate. Okay, time to turn up the volume now as we instill very early in the show a little magic, a little abracadabra, so to speak, on 96.5 Inner FM. Welcome. Please enjoy.